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All right, we're done. We're out of time. Stay tuned. Open phones next hour with phone calls, text messages, and everything else. Stay right there. Our executive director is Alex Hinton. Our engineer tonight is Richard Good. I'm McGraw-Milhaven. This is America at Night on Westwood One.

0: We are Red Eye Radio. He is Eric Carley, and I'm Gary McNamara. Welcome, and good morning. But I know I lost that argument a long time ago. You know, the whole sports things. Sports has become our new soap opera, when you think about it.
1: Well, you know,
0: it really has.
1: And we kind of have a bunch of soap operas, right? And then the drama stuff rises to the surface.
0: But I lost that argument a long time ago when it came to stadium financing. People don't care. They'll buy into any BS when it comes to stadium financing. Oh, yeah.
1: It's our stadium.
2: Yeah. You don't get in free. 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
3: 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With that rendition of the national anthem by River Mist Band. We love doing it. Local band. I want to welcome you to the first hour of Good Morning Fayetteville. This is Monday, May 18th, the Monday before Memorial Day weekend. We're going to be off next Monday.
4: Thank you for the reminder. I needed that.
3: Yeah. Yeah. So now, enjoy your week, because it's going to be a short week next week.
4: Yes.
3: I'm Gilbert Baines. That voice you heard over there was Kenny Hitman McClain. Mm-hmm. CBS 17 meteorologist Rachel Dunsing says it's going to be sunny today. High temperature 95. Watch out. High temperature 95. I got it right here. 71 degrees across the board in Fayetteville, Anderson Creek, and also Fort Bragg. Got your headline news for you at this hour. A Sanford woman faces charges after a chase and crash in Southern Pines sends three people and a baby to the hospital. Authorities have charged a Fayetteville man months after a head-on crash critically injured another driver who later died. Fayetteville police are looking for a suspect in the death of Kenneth Gillis. It's the WFNC Crime Stoppers Crime of the Week. The Lumbee Tribe of North Carolina marked its recent federal recognition with a celebration this weekend on the campus of UNC Pembroke. And youth from across our community are bringing history to life through performances about heroes from Fayetteville and Cumberland County. We'll have all those stories and more coming your way, but first, local news from CBS 17.
5: Good morning. From the CBS 17 newsroom, I'm Bill Young. A Sanford woman in jail without bond, accused of leading law enforcement on a chase that ended in a crash in Southern Pines. It happened Saturday. According to authorities, the Moore County deputy tried stopping Kendra Snipes for speeding. Instead, they say she took off, ultimately leading to a crash at the intersection of US 1 and Saunders Boulevard when Snipes' car hit an SUV. A woman and a one-year-old in the SUV were hurt and taken to the hospital. Snipes' passenger was also hurt. Charges against her include reckless driving and driving with a revoked license. More than 7,500 booths at Hendricks Stadium on Fort Bragg now honor America's fallen heroes. Volunteers spent hours setting up a tribute with photos, flowers, and personal messages inside each boot. Organizers say the display is about more than remembrance. It's about making sure the next generation understands the cost of freedom. The display is free and open to the public through today. If you'd like to go, stop by the All-American Gate Visitor Center. 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You are asked to register in advance. I have a link to do so. 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
6: Our Monday will be mostly sunny with a high of 94. Tonight will be mostly clear with a low of 66, and Tuesday will be partly cloudy with a high back up to 94. Temperatures will remain toasty much of this week, and while we're going to start dry, a decent chance for rain arrives on Thursday and could linger into the holiday weekend. That is your Fayetteville forecast. I'm CBS 17 meteorologist Rachel Dunsing.
3: Okay, Rachel, thank you. As I mentioned, 71 degrees right now in Fayetteville, Sanford, and also in Olivia. 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
8: Hey, hi, can you help me? 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
9: My name's Roosevelt Lee Roosevelt.
8: Thank you, Roosevelt. What's the weather like out there? It's hot. Damn hot. Real hot. Hot in this is my shorts. I can cook things in it. Little crotch pot cooking.
9: Well, can you tell me what it feels like?
8: Fool, and it's hot. I told you again. Were you born on the sun? It's damn hot.
9: Thank you, Roosevelt. Here's a song coming your way right now. Nowhere to Run To by Martha and the Vandellas. Yes.

0: News Talk 640 WFNC. I thought he was going to play Heat Wave.
1: Well, I can do that. I can do any kind of hot song you want to.
0: Well, I tell you, I mean, it is just amazing. Well, it's not amazing. It's May. It's about time.
1: Yeah.
0: I mean, my centipede needs some heat.
1: Always the grass, right?
0: Give me the grass. Going to burn up your plants. You want to burn up all your whole garden. All your tomatoes.
1: Yeah, I know.
0: All going to be burnt up. Burnt up under the sun.
1: Well, no, really.
0: Shriveled up tomatoes you got.
1: What a surprise. Yeah, and those tomato plants, boy, they will wilt at the end of the day. And I've been reading when to water them.
0: Yeah.
1: Oh, yeah, they'll pop right back up if you treat them well. But
0: treat them well.
1: Yeah.
0: Well, then talk to them a little bit. Come on, tomatoes.
1: Dude, I say good morning to them before I leave the house.
0: Well, that's what you're supposed to do.
1: All right. So, yeah.
0: That's right.
1: But it was what a change. Because, you know, we've been coasting and enjoying, you know, all last week. It was in the mid-70s. And then all of a sudden, man, pow, smacked me upside the head. It really did yesterday.
0: In years gone by, you know, I'm able to get in a swimming pool like in March or April sometimes. Mm-hmm. We have enough 80-degree days to turn the heater on and get in there.
1: I see, yes.
0: My little neighbors across the street, Mr. Gilbert, is the swimming pool over here? No, but, you know, kids will get in, they don't care.
1: No.
0: They'll get wrinkled up and everything. They don't care. And so, anyway, this is Memorial Day holiday weekend. You got plans? What you gonna do? You gonna?
1: Well, I haven't decided that, but I want to get back to your pool.
0: Okay. You want to get in or get back to it?
1: Both.
0: Okay.
1: Is it warmed up now? Are you saying it's ready now? But you're saying that?
0: Well, it's always been ready.
1: It's been so cool though for the last couple of months.
0: Well,
1: cooler
0: than
1: normal.
0: If you go down to the, what's your temperature in order to get into a swimming pool?
1: Me?
0: Yeah. What it was?
1: I'm like a kid. I'll jump in.
0: Oh, geez, good. No,
1: yeah,
0: it's got to be at least 82 degrees for me. You know, 82, 85. I remember my wife one time when we turned the heater on, and it was 95 degrees in the pool. It was so hot, you didn't even want to be in the water.
1: I didn't know a pool could get that hot.
0: Sure,
1: I thought
0: can.
1: That would be a jacuzzi.
0: No, well, that was a jacuzzi, including my electric bill. So, you know, in any event, it is that time of the year that we're going to enjoy a weekend. Are you going away? You think you still haven't planned what you're going to do? You're going to do it or not do it?
1: You talk to me personally?
0: Yeah. So are you going to go? Yeah, sure.
1: No, I'm still catching up on everything. I'm working on my sanctuary of my porch. I finished the painting project good as it's going to get. Well, I'm going to do some touch-ups. But, you know, I obsess over that kind of stuff. But regardless, I'm going to be probably working this weekend on finally getting that garden going. I'm running a little bit behind. I've got my mater plants in, so that's what matters.
0: Okay.
1: No, seriously, Gilbert, I probably will stay home. Are you going down to the low country? No, that's not yet, is it?
0: No, that's September. That's the Labor Day weekend. I haven't even seen who's going to be on the show yet this time around.
1: But you're going to go golfing?
0: I don't know. This is the weekend that I do the James Keenan High School reunion. I've done it for the past 3 or 4 years. And this year they've got the 919 band out of Durham that's going to be there as well. And this is a class reunion where you have the classes from the 70s, the 80s, and the 90s. You know, collaboration of all these classes come. And we have an absolute ball. It's amazing.

0: You do, I've never seen you in all white like that. You want to get married?
1: Nice.
0: Yeah, so in any event.
1: So you were looking good. Okay.
0: I'm just hanging in there. You'll see the promo when I put it. You'll be impressed. You'll say, Dad, that Gilbert Basin, he knows a little edit about something about editing. Okay. And so I just couldn't get it all together.
1: I want to see you in your white outfit. This is true, Gilbert. You know, the prom. I went to a few proms.
0: Yeah.
1: And I was one of the idiots one of the times that wore an all-white tux.
0: Did you? Well, why do you think that's it makes you an idiot?
1: Well, I was the only one with white tux.
0: Well, then there you are.
1: It was like I was stepping out on the Ritz, only I didn't have my cane.
0: Right. Well, I have to show you my prom. As a matter of fact, I'm going to post my prom picture. I went to a couple, three or four proms back in the day.
1: Did you?
0: And but I had this big afro. And back then in the 70s, it was platform shoes. And I don't know where I got this plaid jacket from. But my kids laugh at me when they see it. But I was clean. As a matter of fact, in my senior year, we won best dress.
1: Some things never change.
0: My golfing stuff, that's where it comes from. But you know what? There are some kids who do not go to the prom. I guess the proms are about over now for this school year. But if you didn't go, shame on you, because you will regret it when you're in your 40s or your 50s. You'll say, man. And you know what? A lot of these kids go to the prom by themselves now. They just go to the prom and stand around. We went through down. You know.
1: Well, it was, I don't know, everything's so different now than when we were growing up. But that was a big deal. Who were you going to ask to the prom? And was she going to say yes?
0: You know what the difference is? The music now, you can't dance to the music. All you can do is repeat the words and act out the videos. Back then, we had songs that you could dance to.
1: Yeah.
0: All my sweat down dance songs, dance to songs.
1: And back then, I don't remember all the girls dancing with the girls. It was kind of like, you know.
0: No, that's
1: now
0: right.
1: All the girls just dancing with the girls. Well, see you guys later. You watch.
0: Well, it's the line dance thing.
1: Yeah.
0: You know? Yeah, the line dance will shut down a party. I know I'm a DJ.
1: Come on, man. I'm waiting for Stairway to Heaven so I can slow dance.
0: There you go.
1: That very first opening. And then what do you do? It builds and builds and builds. You know the song Stairway
0: sure,
1: to Heaven.
0: Absolutely.
1: And that's a go-to for the 70s boys that couldn't dance.
0: Well,
1: you would just get up there and start swaying everything. And then all of a sudden it'd start rocking and you'd stand there. What do I do now?
0: Yeah, you're in trouble.
1: Yeah, and but, so you take the girl off the...
0: Well, you know, they had the one-foot rule back in the day.
1: 18 inches for us.
0: Was it 18?
1: Well, I think. Yeah. With a stick.
0: With a stick. Hey,
1: yeah.
0: For those of you not listening, well, people who listen to our station probably know that.
1: We're old.
0: Yeah. For all you youngins who listen, that meant you had to stand 18 inches away from the girl that you're dancing.
1: Or you had a regular one-foot rule, right? 12 inches?
0: No, there were no inches in the 70s.
1: So, really?
0: Yeah, for us. I mean, now the 60s and in early 70s maybe. But, well, I graduated in 73. But, okay. You know, the slow song came on. But the thing about it was, songs in the 60s on the radio were about 2 minutes long. You know, and because they had to sell soap, they had to sell stuff. And so they didn't want the music that long, they want the commercials. And so the songs were short. And then the FM radios came out, and they started playing the album versions of the songs in high fidelity. And that was a switch. People started watching and listening to FM. Good, thank goodness we're on FM also. 103.5 HD2. If you got a fancy, dancy radio.
1: It sounds good.
0: Yeah, it does. But anyway.
1: I learned how to work it finally, too.
0: Oh, good.
1: Yeah, I'm going to turn it on for the guests. I have it right here, fancy dancy radio that you bought.
0: Yeah, we need it out front there. But I was listening to that story from Bill Young on CBS 17 about the boots at Fort Bragg out at, what is it, Hendrick Stadium, I think it is, right on Long Street Road. Mm-hmm. And that is a very moving thing to see. If you haven't seen it, get out there. If you can get on post, go through the gate and go to the stadium. And just stand up and take some pictures, because those boots represent individuals who pay the ultimate sacrifice. And it's not necessarily their boot that's there.
1: Correct.
0: But they have their picture, dog tags in many cases, also beside the boots. I've done stories, Channel 11 and Channel 5, while they were setting them up. And happened to talk to some of the survivors, Gold Star family members, who were actually out there putting their loved ones' boots out there. You're talking about something that you will never forget. And then to see all those boots. Unfortunately, the All-American Week festivities canceled because of the war in Iran. But that was, as a matter of fact, this is the morning. This is the morning that they would have done the...

0: 4-mile run, 20,000 paratroopers up and down Longstreet Road. And, I mean, if you've never seen some, and cannons, you know, and they have howitzers booming at every mile, boom, boom, and all these troops with the cadence, here we go all the way, and there I am on my elliptical riding right with them. And the neat thing about riding with them is the fact that I could ride with my GoPro on my helmet and get video of the individual who's calling the cadence as they run right along. I mean, it was this great video, and then all of a sudden, you know, some... Apache helicopters come over top, and I just look up like that and just want to follow them.
1: Boy, do you have the video of that? I would love to see that. Yeah. Can you repost it?
0: Sure, yeah.
1: I can. If they're not doing it, I would love to see what you saw. And what was the thing that you were riding when you were running? You were riding along, and they were jogging in cadence?
0: It's an elliptical, which is an elliptic machine, basically, with wheels and no seat. So are you familiar with an elliptic machine?
1: Well, I remember a Segway. Is it something like a Segway? You got wheels and a handlebar, and that's how you move?
0: Well, kind of. I'll show it to you during a break because you can just bring it up. I'm a distance runner. You know, I was a miler in college and all that kind of stuff. Mm-hmm. But as I got older, I put on weight and messed up my knees a little bit. And so my knees are back now because I walk down steps backwards, and I use my elliptical to run. I saw the elliptical down in Myrtle Beach. There was a guy down there riding one, and I said, what in the world is that? And he let me ride it. And I got up on it, and, you know, it was natural for me to just ride because it's like your stride, like you're running. And, you can look it up if you want to.
1: I am.
0: Yeah, it's an elliptigo. Elliptigo.
1: Okay, I'm working on that.
0: Okay. So as you're doing that, but in any event, I felt like Leonardo DiCaprio mm-hmm. when he said, I'm on top of the world.
1: King of the world.
0: Yeah,
1: huh?
0: Because I felt like I was floating as I was running.
1: And they gave you clearance for that because you're Gilbert Bass?
0: Yeah, I don't know if it was because of...
1: Or because of what you were trying to accomplish.
0: No. I mean...
1: You were just there and you just happened...
0: I got clearance because I was Gilbert Bass.
1: I got... Okay, good. I want to see the video, okay?
0: Well, in any event, I did it for a couple of years.
1: Okay.
0: Well, as a matter of fact, I would just throw it in the back of my Jeep, and they knew I was going to go, here he is.
1: Yeah, I'd like to see that, because, you know, I haven't been there 3 years now, haven't known the right people, but I would love to go to that. It's canceled again this year, I guess, this year only. Right?
0: We're on the radio while it's going on, though. I mean, so you couldn't go.
1: Oh, okay.
0: See, that happens till Dark 30. It would be going on right now.
1: Got a great idea. Next year, broadcast live.
0: Yeah.
1: Can we do that?
0: Sure.
1: Pull some strings.
0: I'll pull a string.
1: Make it happen.
0: I'm Gilbert Bass. Whatever that means.
1: Well, excuse me.
0: But look, the whole point of the conversation was to see 20,000 troops mm-hmm. run down Longstreet Road, and then they went into Hendrick Stadium, and they ran around those boots in silence. All the cadence stopped.
1: Wow.
0: Out of respect for those soldiers. And then they started to back up when they came in. You talking about... Starting Memorial Day, this is the place to do it, right here in Fayetteville, Cumberland County, and Fort Bragg. Not up in Wake County. That mess. They put on a good show. I mean, there's veterans all over the place. I understand that, but not like you have here. You have veterans here that are different. We're different veterans down here.
1: You're special.
0: Right, we're the real deal.
1: No, you know, that's true, and I see what you're saying, you know, with the Ford up there in Bragg. And again, I'm amazed at all the flags that this city flies. If you go down Cliffdale around that... If you turn on Cliffdale from Morganton all the way down, Skybow from Morganton to Cliffdale, that's all you see is it's just a sea of American flags, those big ones.
0: Sure. Well, you know, people can put a lot of political stuff on whether you're going to be saluted, you're going to stab me, play me. I mean, okay, all that aside, for those of us who serve, it's a whole different story. And there's only 1% of us who did it. And so that's it. You protect the colors, and that's it. So anyway, all right, look, we got a great show coming up here. I'm going to tell you who's coming up here in a few seconds. Right now, we've got Fayetteville's most dependable forecast with CBS 17 meteorologist Rachel Dunsing.
2: Our Monday will be mostly sunny with a high of 94. Tonight will be mostly clear with a low of 66. And Tuesday will be partly cloudy with a high back up to 94. Temperatures will remain toasty much of this week. And while we're going to start dry, a decent chance for rain arrives on Thursday and could linger into the holiday weekend. That is your Fayetteville forecast. I'm CBS 17 meteorologist Rachel Dunzing.
0: All right, Rachel, right now 71 degrees at Fort Bragg, Eastover, and also Grays Creek. 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

0: News Talk 640 WFNC. Do not call in yet. Matter of fact, you can't call in at all. We don't have any more tickets to give away, do we?
1: I don't believe so. I'll check the schedule and check what they gave me.
0: Yeah, that's all right. We gave away a bunch last week, and there were some happy winners. Won those tickets to see Chicago. They're coming up this Thursday?
1: Yes, sir. This Thursday night at the Crown Theater out there by the, you know, the big complex. So, yeah, it's a nice, intimate show. It's going to be fun.
0: Yeah. I won't be able to make it because I played that night. But that's okay. I'll be there in spirit. Because I was walking down there.
1: Okay.
0: Look, hey, this is a great show today. We've got Dave Bolick. He's the state auditor. He was supposed to be on phone. He's coming in person.
1: You got the state auditor. The
0: state auditor is going to come in person. That's what he said.
1: Wow.
0: Because he's from Fayetteville.
1: Oh, okay.
0: Yeah.
1: I thought maybe he was coming in from
0: Well, you know, place. His dad was a reporter for WTVD, and his dad and I worked together for years.
1: Oh.
0: And so he knows what Krispy Kreme is here in Fayetteville.
1: Does he know about the detour?
0: I don't know. We're going to find out. We're going to see what kind of man he is. And his sister, Mary Allison, works for WRL. She's an assignment editor on desk. I've worked with the Bullock family for years.
1: Ah.
0: Look forward to seeing him. The reason he's coming is not to say, hey, Gil, you want some donuts and how you doing? the state auditor's office recently conducted an audit of the town of Hope Mills. And it's a 56-page report. I read through it. Got some good stuff in there. Some good stuff. And some, not some good stuff. And anyway, Dave is going to come and break it all down for us. He'll be here in the office at 7:20 here in Studio One. So we look forward to having Dave Bolick here. Bill Reagan's going to be back here. Remember the story we did? Tunnel to Towers.
1: Mm-hmm.
0: It's one tunnel. I got an S on that. It should be Tunnel. Tunnel to Towers. It's a 5K Memorial Run taking place this weekend in Hope Mills. Bill is going to share the final details of the event and encourage residents to still take part if you haven't already. Then during the 8 o'clock hour, we're going to give it a City View. City View Magazine is coming in.
1: All right, Paul. Yeah,
0: Paul Wolverton is coming in. He texted me who else is going to be here with him. But, you know, we talked about this. They cover a lot of stuff. And by the time, you know, we do one segment, it's about time for me to give them the boot. And so we're going to talk to them at 8:20 and 8:35. So
1: I'm glad.
0: Yeah, they're going to be in the whole. And it's easy to talk with them for that amount of time. Because, look, you know, just like I tell up-and-coming weekly newspaper, it's more than just the dates and times of things happening. Each one of the events that's happening has a background to it of some type. And if we just wanted the dates and time, we can just open their publication and just read the dates and time. But the folks who come in here need to kind of elaborate on these things and the impact that they have on the community, not just the dates and times.
1: Yes, sir.
0: All right. Remember that.
1: I will, but you know, the more that we have the people at City View in, I've noticed, I've become aware that those little boxes are everywhere, and it's free. I mean, they're just about every restaurant you go into. Man, I see them everywhere, even sitting outside. I think there's one over at Mary Bill's over in the Utah Village Shopping Center. I went there for breakfast the other day. And
0: did you get? I haven't been there.
1: I had the Little Piggy omelet.
0: Yes.
1: Little Piggy omelet with sausage and ham, no bacon.
0: Yes.
1: Yes. So you are more of a vegetarian type.
0: Well, I get the crab cake. I'm a pescatarian, so I eat fish. So,
1: but they don't have crab cake omelets in
0: yes,
1: the morning.
0: Yes, they do.
1: Really?
0: Yeah. You're missing the best thing that they have. You know, it is a crab cake. What is it called? Look, somebody's going to come text me and tell me. But I have it every time. I say, give me the crab cake.
1: Okay.
0: What is it? Benedict's. Crab cake, eggs Benedict is what it is. Fantastic.
1: Okay.
0: Yeah, it's a nice, quaint little place if you haven't been there.
1: Mm-hmm. Been around for years.
0: Yeah, it has been. And then, you know, the Continental Cafe is in the Utah Shopping Center. I go, did I take you there?
1: You took me there, and I didn't even know it was there.
0: Right.
1: Then you showed me the skating rink right around in the back, right?
0: Yeah, I did that for 27. That was where J. Cole used to be a floor guard.
1: Is that right?
0: Yeah. And, you know, he lived not too far down the corner from there. His album's name was His Street, and it became so popular that people started stealing the street sign. Yeah, I'm serious.
1: Yeah.
0: I can't think of the name of the street. Yeah, you know, hey, I'm 70. I can't think of it. But that's okay. If you go down Kane Road, it's right off Kane Road, and you'll see the street sign, his street sign. They're normally up about 10 feet or so off the ground. Mm. His is like 18 to 20 feet off the ground now because people were stealing the signs.
1: I see.
0: And they would go down, and his picture on the album cover, the first picture he put out, was him sitting on the roof of his home. people would go down and jump up and get on his roof and take, come on, folks. It's a private residence. True story.
1: Yeah, you're going to get written up in City View or something, and you're going to be at the newsstand.
0: That's right. Well, in any event, got to watch yourself. Hey, so who are we going to do at 640, you think?
1: I'm working on it right now. I made a little error, but Georgiana Pickney was in.
0: Yes.
1: In The Greater Life.
0: Right. And as a matter of fact, that's one of my stories here that I was going to share with them. Youth across the community are bringing history to life through performances about heroes of Fayetteville and Cumberland County. It's a retrospective performance celebration and celebrating the influences of voices, extraordinary achievements, and also enduring legacies of our hometown. Elementary and middle school students from the Greater Life of Fayetteville's after-school program and additional Cumberland County school students are putting on two great shows. The performance is going to be taking place Friday, May 29th at 6:30 till 8 p.m. and then Saturday, June 6th from 2 p.m. until 4 in the afternoon. Both of these performances taking place at the Student Center on the campus of Fayetteville Technical Community College, and our hats off to them because they needed a big venue to do it, and so they've given it to them. Hey, come on out here and put this program together. And they've got some funding from, dang on, I don't have that funding. Yeah, but look, people donated to this thing. Come on out and see the kids. And I think the way, well, Georgiana is going to explain, I'm not going to steal her thunder. She's going to come up at the 640 replay and explain who these kids are and how they came up with this program that's going to be happening in 2 weeks. Two nice performances. All right, all that aside, we have local news right now from CBS 17.
2: Good morning. From the CBS 17 newsroom, I'm Bill Young. A Sanford woman in jail without bond, accused of leading law enforcement on a chase that ended in a crash in Southern Pines. It happened Saturday. According to authorities, the Moore County deputy tried stopping Kendra Snipes for speeding. Instead, they say she took off, ultimately leading to a crash at the intersection of US 1 and Saunders Boulevard when Snipes' car hit an SUV. A woman and a one-year-old in the SUV were hurt and taken to the hospital. Snipes' passenger was also hurt. Charges against her include reckless driving and driving with a revoked license. More than 7,500 booths at Hendricks Stadium on Fort Bragg now honor America's fallen heroes. Volunteers spent hours setting up a tribute with photos, flowers, and personal messages inside each boot. Organizers say the display is about more than remembrance. It's about making sure the next generation understands the cost of freedom. The display is free and open to the public through today. If you'd like to go, stop by the All-American Gate Visitor Center. 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I have a link to do so. 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
3: Our Monday will be mostly sunny with a high of 94. Tonight will be mostly clear with a low of 66. And Tuesday will be partly cloudy with a high back up to 94. Temperatures will remain toasty much of this week. And while we're going to start dry, a decent chance for rain arrives on Thursday and could linger into the holiday weekend. That is your Fayetteville forecast. I'm CBS 17 meteorologist Rachel Dunzing.
0: All right, Rachel, thank you. Right now, 71 degrees in Fayetteville, Fort Bragg, and also in Stedman. 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
0: 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Right now it's time for a 640 replay at 640. On Friday, we had a chance to talk with Georgiana Pickney of the Greater Life of Fayetteville.
1: Yeah, Gilbert, I'm queuing that up right now.

0: telling everybody, if, in case you're just joining us, Georgiana Pinckney is the executive director of Greater Life of Fayetteville. And I was, you know, perusing your site because I called you yesterday. I said, hey, what are we talking about? And but before I called you, I went on site to find the event. Uh-huh. Man, you got so much stuff going on there. It's crazy. How do you pull all that stuff off? I mean, there are all kind of events for our kids and our community, for parents.
1: Yes.
0: All right.
1: Holistic family.
0: Right. And what do we got one, is it this week? It's coming up. I think got a couple of dates. Mm-hmm. And it's pretty neat. I was telling Kenny Hitman McClain about this. Now, Kenny, I got you up here on screen. Mm-hmm. That you're kind of getting some local heroes, some attention through kids telling their stories.
1: That's right.
0: Isn't that pretty neat?
2: I love that.
0: Yeah. Yeah. Well, first of all, tell us about your organization, what you do.
1: Well, we are a nonprofit organization, and we provide intervention and prevention programs, such as, number one, we work with kids first through eighth grade. If they get suspended from school, we ask the parents to bring them to us, let us work with them during the suspension. And the idea is to give them insight of making better decisions and not to get suspended again. We offer 3 days of the week after school tutoring, monthly parenting workshops that give parents tools and resources, and a 4-week summer academy that's coming up the whole month of July, Monday through Friday. And we take them on various trips, but we basically worked with their academics. And also we have a therapeutic garden that we do for the kids and the families as well.
0: Now, tell everybody where you're located, because I was there when that building was convinced. And matter of fact, look, this is how we met, Kenny. I was doing a story for Channel 5 on the Orange Street School, and I'm interviewing everybody, and Georgiana was just kind of sitting around. She's watching me go by. And then I walked by her one time with Mike Joyner, who's our photographer, and she said, you could interview me. And I said, okay, well, who are you? True story.
1: Yeah,
0: true
1: story. Exactly.
0: And her interview ended up being the best interview out of all of them. I interviewed the mayor. I interviewed some of the people who were, you know, the legal folks. But when you get down and dirty with the people who have their hands on the program, you're going to find the nuts and bolts of what's going on. Yeah. And your interview was by far the best and most informative in terms of what it is. You were using that facility. Mm-hmm. Now, tell us about some of the things in there, because there's a recording studio and a few other things.
1: Yes, on the Sand Hill Jazz recording studio, they're upstairs. On the right-hand side, they also have, they rent out the space for those who want to do recordings. And they also teach music, which they are phenomenal. And on the left side is the organization called Two.
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0: Most dependable forecast with CBS 17 meteorologist Rachel Dunsey.
16: Our Monday will be mostly sunny with a high of 94. Tonight will be mostly clear with a low of 66. And Tuesday will be partly cloudy with a high back up to 94. Temperatures will remain toasty much of this week. And while we're going to start dry, a decent chance for rain arrives on Thursday and could linger into the holiday weekend. That is your favorite forecast. I'm CBS 17 meteorologist Rachel Dunsing.
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0: 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It's a Monday morning. Hopefully you're having a good time.
20: Mm-hmm. 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
0: I am. I'm having a fantastic time, regardless of what's happening. 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I feel as groovy as a five-cent movie with the peanuts, popcorn, and cotton candy free.
20: Well, I think that sounds better when I'm in control of the music. Let's just let it roll.
0: Yeah. 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
23: I'm Deborah Rodriguez. Violent weather swept the nation's midsection overnight. 22 tornadoes are reported, one of the worst in St. Liberty, Nebraska.
24: So I saw the funnel cloud develop right over the dock area behind my home. And then I started to hear it. And that's when I took off and headed inside.
23: At least three homes were destroyed. Video shows one completely flattened with people trying to lift debris to get to others trapped in the basement. There are more storms on the way today from Texas to Michigan. CBS meteorologist Tony Siddiqui.
25: The severe battered planes are doing it again, and it's along many of the same areas. 79 million people on alert for damaging winds, hail, tornadoes.
23: More than a quarter million New York commuters are being forced to find alternate ways to get to work on this first weekday of a strike by Long Island Railroad employees. This commuter's not sympathetic.
26: I think those unions should think about giving a little while asking for some and get back to work. They make more than most people that ride the LIRR every day. And I think they're being greedy about it.
23: Union members demanding better pay and health benefits. The president is making new threats as the peace talks with Iran remain at a standstill. correspondent Bradley Blackburn.
1: President Trump issued a warning to Iran on social media Sunday, posting, "The clock is ticking and they better get moving fast or there won't be anything left of them. Time is of the essence." It came the same day the president reportedly discussed Iran in a phone call with Israeli Prime Minister Benjamin Netanyahu. The ceasefire between the two countries is being thwarted again after a drone strike sparked a blaze at a nuclear power plant in the United Arab Emirates.
23: The World Health Organization has declared the Ebola outbreak in Congo and Uganda a public health emergency of international concern. At least six Americans are believed to have been exposed.
6: I'm Vicky Barker at the Foreign Desk in London. A family with children among the Americans who may have been exposed to the Bundibugyo strain of Ebola, for which there's no vaccine or treatment. The Americans have reportedly been working for a nonprofit in the area where the outbreak began. One person is showing signs of the disease and may have to be medically evacuated. The CDC is reportedly working to arrange the safe evacuation of the others.
23: A Colombian pop star has got a lot of money coming her way.
7: Oh, baby, when you talk like that.
23: A Spanish court has ordered the nation's tax authority to refund Shakira about $64 million that were collected in a dispute over her 2011 taxes. This is CBS News.
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23: A coalition of voting rights advocates is launching a campaign ahead of tomorrow's primaries.
19: The coalition includes groups such as Common Cause, Lift Our Vote, and the National Association of Latino Elected and Appointed Officials. It is setting up a voter protection hotline to battle what it calls the dilution of black and brown voting power, as well as voter intimidation. This is states across the South erase districts representing voters of color in the wake of the Supreme Court decision. Allison Keyes, CBS News.
23: Words of wisdom from NBA great Shaquille O'Neal to fellow LSU grads.
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0: Good morning, Carolina. 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I want to welcome you to Good Morning Fayetteville on this Monday, May 18th. I'm Gilbert Bay. CBS 17 meteorologist Rachel Dunsing says, Kenny, it's going to be sunny today. High temperature 94, 95. Full forecast will be coming up in just a little bit. Right now, 71 degrees in Fayetteville, Hope Mills, and also in Eastover. Headline news for you at this hour. A Sanford woman faces charges after a chase and crash in Southern Pines sends three people and a baby to the hospital. Authorities have charged a Fayetteville man months after a head-on crash critically injured another driver who later died at the hospital. Fayetteville police are looking for a suspect in the death of Kenneth Gillis. It's the WFNC Crime Stoppers Crime of the Week. The Lumbee Tribe of North Carolina marked its recent federal recognition with a celebration this weekend on the campus of UNC Pembroke. And youth from across the community are bringing history to life through performances about heroes of Fayetteville and Cumberland County. All those stories and more coming your way, but first, local news from CBS 17.
1: Good morning. From the CBS 17 newsroom, I'm Bill Young. A Sanford woman in jail without bond accused of leading law enforcement on a chase that ended in a crash in Southern Pines. It happened Saturday. According to authorities, the Moore County deputy tried stopping Kendra Snipes for speeding. Instead, they say she took off, ultimately leading to a crash at the intersection of US 1 and Saunders Boulevard when Snipes' car hit an SUV. A woman and a one-year-old in the SUV were hurt and taken to the hospital. Snipes' passenger was also hurt. Charges against her include reckless driving and driving with a revoked license. More than 7,500 booths at Hendricks Stadium on Fort Bragg now honor America's fallen heroes. Volunteers spent hours setting up a tribute with photos, flowers, and personal messages inside each boot. Organizers say the display is about more than remembrance. It's about making sure the next generation understands the cost of freedom. The display is free and open to the public through today. If you'd like to go, stop by the All-American Gate Visitor Center. 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I have a link to do so. 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With your morning update, I'm Bill Young, CBS 17 News.
2: Our Monday will be mostly sunny with a high of 94. Tonight will be mostly clear with a low of 66. And Tuesday will be partly cloudy with a high back up to 94. Temperatures will remain toasty much of this week. And while we're going to start dry, a decent chance for rain arrives on Thursday and could linger into the holiday weekend. That is your Fayetteville forecast. I'm CBS 17 meteorologist Rachel Dunsing.
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0: Stone 620 WFNC, Slide Family Stone. Well, that sums it up here. Finally, although summer's not officially here yet.
1: I beg to differ. You do your meteorologist thing all you want to. It's hot.
0: Yeah, cool. Finally. That's his sister.
2: County Fair in the country.
0: That's Larry Graham.
1: I did not know that.
0: You know, he sang One in a Million. He sang with Larry. He played bass for Sly and the Family Stone.
1: Oh, that Larry Graham.
0: That's Larry Graham.
1: One in a Million. That was like one of the biggest hits. Gosh.
0: Sure.
1: I want to say 81, 82.
0: Yeah, all those groups kind of collaborate. Well, I guess they played together and all of a sudden they split off and everything and did their thing.
1: I like that video that we're just playing, though, off Sly.
0: Yeah, I was looking at that as you were looking, as you were playing it.
1: Mm-hmm.
0: And that's not the song. But they didn't do videos back then like they do them now.
1: Well, actually, it does say the mono single master. So I don't know who came up with it. I don't think this is one of those, you know, somebody put photos to the song.
0: Yeah, it is. I do that all the time.
1: But it says mono single master.
0: Yeah, the music is the master. The song is the master. So you have the mono single master of the music, not of the video.
1: Well, anyway, it's cool.
0: Yeah, in the 60s, they weren't making videos like that.
1: Oh, I mean,
0: if you think about it, the Beatles and all that stuff, the stuff they were doing, Yellow Submarine and everything, it was collaboration of different videos. There was no MTV back then.
1: That's right.
0: You know,
1: thank you for jogging.
0: I think there was American Bandstand.
1: Tickled memory.
0: Yeah, you know, and then Soul Train, and so that's how people got their, you know, look at the live performances of folks who were actually doing what they were doing. And it's good for me because I download a lot of that stuff from those actual live performances. It's just great to see. You know, it's nostalgic for folks. And I always do that test, that 50-year test that we do, you know, about how music has changed so much and we don't understand the kids' music today. But my dad didn't understand our music. How could dad not understand Earth, Wind, and Fire Reasons or Stairway to Heaven? How could my dad not understand that? Well, it's easy because his music was in the 40s. You know, my dad was born in 1909. Isn't it 1909?
1: You know, I'm doing some math, too, the 50-year thing.
0: Right.
1: I highly doubt in 2076, they're going to say, oh, yeah, I remember how cool that music. No.
0: No.
1: They're going to look back at right now, 2026, and go,
0: Well, I mean, the robots are going to take over. You seen the Chinese robots?
1: Oh, boy. I saw something with David Muir. He was doing.
0: Yes, I saw that.
1: Woo!
0: Yeah, so who's going to win the race with the robots?
1: I don't know, but the robots can now dance with us. So.
0: Yeah, I saw that.
1: Yeah.
0: But, you know...
1: who's going to win? Good question.
0: Well, of course, the Chinese say they're going to win. And it's not the race with robots. It's the race with artificial intelligence that makes the robots do what they do. And David was watching this robot, fold the shirt. And as David's comment is, I can fold a shirt faster. Robot is going. Now, why would I spend $100,000 for a robot to come fold a shirt in my house? He better be cooking a gourmet meal, washing the car, painting the house. He better do something.
1: All at the same time.
0: Exactly. I can fold a shirt. Mm. I can do that.
1: But that was an interesting. That was a really good segment. I think it was all over the internet.
0: Sure.
1: But it was David Muir from ABC. I've always enjoyed. His reporting, he was there on the front lines, remember, when you were across over there. So with David Muir, like, really looking at this, it was comical when he said, I can do a shirt, I can fold a shirt faster, but not, you know, he was being comical about it. But what I witnessed in that little segment was mind-boggling.
0: Well, these artificial intelligent robots were walking and treading through the snow in minus 57 degree temperatures.
1: That's right. They can do like things. That, oh, wow.
0: Well,
1: yeah.
0: You know, how's your Chinese? I mean, if you, can you imagine? You look at even the war in Ukraine and what they were able to do with drones on the back of a truck that they sent to Russia, and all of a sudden the drones came out. You know, we've always said on the battlefield, if you can be seen, you can be killed. And now you can be seen anywhere. I mean, look what happened, you know, over in the Middle East where the bombs just come in. All of a sudden, you're at your house, minding your own business, and then the drones start coming in and start tearing you up.
1: Mm-hmm.
0: you know, and we have not faced that in any mass. You know, we've had some bombings and things like that, but other than the Twin Towers, we haven't had or suffered an attack, a major attack on the United States. Even during World War II, I think there were some balloons that hit the western part of the country.
1: Yes, from Japan. They float the balloons over and hopefully cause some destruction or spy.
0: But, you know, we just take for granted what we do, thanks to the 1% of those of us who have served to allow you to go to McDonald's without being bombed. Mm-hmm. You know, and we just take it for granted. And until you've gone to a third world country and seen

0: I still remember bodies inside vehicles holding the steering wheels with their face like, mouth open, like they couldn't believe what was happening to them. And so when you see that, and our service members did, and you're there for years, they come back with issues. And, you know, we shouldn't have to fight to get our soldiers taken care of.
1: I've become a friend of a man who PTSD, and he tells me about how he's getting treatment and some of the things he does trying to center himself. But it's been a real struggle for him.
0: Well, you know, I've got the sign up here, Stop Soldier Suicide.
1: Mm-hmm.
0: You know, that was the thing with court martial and the golf tournament that we had.
1: Just last week.
0: Yeah, and the parents of the soldier who killed himself were there. And it's interesting that there was they were from Maine, and they came down to be in the tournament here, and there was another tournament up in Maine that was honoring the folks that court martial was doing. And, you know, court martial's son killed himself as well.
1: Correct.
0: And so, you know, you see that all around us. You happen, and that's what makes this community different. That's what makes this community different. It makes it special. And so we got to look out for our guys, deal with the counseling that we have to deal with, and understand that what they've gone through is real. It is real. It's not made up. And I don't know what the percentage of homeless folks that are out there, but normally there's a service connection to it, because you just can't get yourself back on track.
1: Mm-hmm.
0: I was watching on the internet, and I saw this thing where this is a popular judge. I can't think of his name. There was a guy who was speeding, and his ticket was $350. And he came to court to try to get a payment plan. I'm going to start crying if I start talking about this, as I remember this thing.
1: I don't want to hear it.
0: Well, his sister was in the hospital, and he got a ticket. He was speeding, and he came to court to see if the judge would work out a payment plan. And the judge, you know, thank God for judges like Lou Oliveira, who served here in Cumberland County and understands that when they have, we have a special veterans court just because of things like this case here.
1: Oh.
0: the fine was $350, and the judge said, well, he tried to get a little bit more about the background of him. Come to find out, he was a Marine who had gone to Afghanistan, been gone for some time, and just got back. And the judge asked him, well, you know, why it is best, instead of a payment plan, that you pay this thing off, because what his experience is that you don't pay it off, and then you get, you know, a warrant, and it just, you know, just pay it off.
1: Mm-hmm.
0: And the guy said, well, I don't have the money to pay it off. He said, well, how much money do you have? And he reached into his pocket, and he said, wait a minute, don't you have a bank account? He said, no, Your Honor. So you're telling me that, well, where do you stay? Well, one of my friends let me stay at his place. So he's couch surfing. So in other words, you're homeless. And he's reaching in his pocket, pulled out $30. That's all he had to that's it.
1: But he was there.
0: He was there to try and make amends and try to set up a payment plan. You know, he could pay $10 or $15 a month for the next year or so to pay. The judge, you could see it touched him. It hurt him. And he said exactly what I'm saying, that here are folks who volunteered to go protect this country against all enemies, foreign and domestic. That's the oath that we take. And then you come back and you can't find a place to stay. You can't get anything to eat. You can't get a job. People don't understand why you jump when somebody drops a bunch of books and all the things that are associated with the mental health and the silent wounds, you know, invisible wounds that soldiers have. And you look fine. You don't have a leg gone. Your arm's not gone. Might as well be if you can't work because you can't get your head straight from what you've seen and what you've experienced. And so this is real stuff. The judge he said, look, I'm going to make you pay the fine. How about $10? And you take that other $20 and go next door and get something to eat. Come on now.
1: Case dismissed.
0: I mean,
1: That's a powerful story.
0: Well, but the problem is it doesn't solve his issue.
1: Right.
0: It doesn't solve his issue that he had. And so we need to spend a lot more money on these folks who come back.
1: Mm-hmm.
0: And the main thing is stop making people beg for the benefits that they have. We have a lot of folks who are fighting the VA, yours truly, been doing it for 40 years to try and get compensation for the injuries that we received in the military. And it makes you feel like you're begging, and then you just say, stop it. And you get to the point where you just think the VA is just waiting for you.

0: to die, is what a lot of the guys say.
1: Well, I don't know. You're right, Gilbert. I just want to tell you that for me personally, it's been a pleasure to know this man that I'm telling you about that has that situation, and he's dealing with the same that many, many veterans are dealing with. And the way he takes care of it is he's in a situation to where, you know, he doesn't spend a lot of money, so he travels a lot. And he goes off, man, he'll spend a week down in Florida in the, you know, the mango groves with his kayak. He'll go here, he'll go there, just spend some time at the beach, watch a little crab walk into the ocean. And so that's how, you know, that helps him just to have peace and solitude in nature. Yeah. So.
0: Well, I didn't want to bring everybody down this morning, but the significance of the story is the fact that we're getting ready to go into Memorial Day weekend.
1: That's right.
0: And so
1: there's even
0: these,
1: more there.
0: Sure. And these stories are real. Not only just say thank you for your service, go cut somebody's grass or do something for somebody. That's more than just say patting them on the back, saying thank you for your service. Buy somebody a meal, or whatever it might be. You know, you could tell if a guy is a soldier, especially all of us who serve, wear some kind of hat that says what unit we're with or whatever. Go pick up a ticket and pay for somebody's meal. Do something for him. All right, look, Dave Bolick could not make it in, but we're going to call him on the phone and talk about the audit that the state auditor's office did in the town of Hope Mills. Right now, you're listening to News Talk 640 WFNC. We've got Rachel Dunsay from CBS 17.
2: Our Monday will be mostly sunny with a high of 94. Tonight will be mostly clear with a low of 66. And Tuesday will be partly cloudy with a high back up to 94. Temperatures will remain toasty much of this week. And while we're going to start dry, a decent chance for rain arrives on Thursday and could linger into the holiday weekend. That is your Fayetteville forecast. I'm CBS 17 meteorologist Rachel Dunsing.
0: All right, Rachel, thank you. You know, we can tell it's going to be hot today. You know why, Kenny? The temperature has not gone down like it normally is. It's been holding steady, ready to get fired up. 71 is the temperature since we've been on the air. 71 right now in St. Paul's, Grays Creek, and also in Fayetteville. 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

0: News Talk 640 WFNC. It's 7:27 right now. On the telephone with me from, I guess, from Raleigh is Dave Bullock. He's a state auditor. Dave, how are you, sir?
1: Gilbert, I'm doing great. How are you?
0: I'm hanging in there. I'm disappointed that you're not here in the studio. I had looked forward to seeing you and shaking your hand. I haven't seen you in a little bit.
1: Well, I know, and I apologize. I will be down there next time. Next time I'm going to be in person.
0: All right, we look forward to that. You know, you just completed a pretty extensive audit of the town of Hope Mills. I read through it here. 56 pages. That's a lot for me to read.
1: Well, you know, look, you and I talked early on, and when I got elected, what I promised the people is that we would be, number one, more active, more visible, and number two, that when we did do audits or investigations, we would be thorough and data-driven. And that audit, investigative audit of Hope Mills, actually revealed some issues, but it also revealed some things that the town of Hope Mills did well. So it was a mixed bag.
0: Well, how does these things get started? Because a lot of people don't know who the auditor is and why we do this type of stuff. Did someone call you and say, hey, they're messing up down here in Hope Mills, you better get here? How'd it work?
1: Well, actually, in this case, it was from the tip line. Yes. So that's what happened. And it came through our tip line. And there were multiple calls. We sort of do what we call triage tip line information to see if there's reasonable allegations to go down and take a closer look. And one of the things that was interesting about the audit is the depletion of money in the reserve fund. And that has been a problem across the state of North Carolina with municipalities. So catching it at this point and pointing it out, particularly to council members, that the reserve fund depleted at a rate much quicker than typical for the town of Hope Mills is really important, because in Rocky Mount, North Carolina, for example, Gilbert, they depleted their reserve fund by 78%. So, and their reserve fund was quite a bit larger than Hope Mills. So they actually depleted their reserve account. They went from $100 million in reserves and depleted that by 78%. So you can do that math. That was a $78 million depletion in their reserve fund in Hope Mill, I mean, in Rocky Mount. So one of the things that these audits can do is be preventative in nature. In other words, look, you've got a rapid depletion of reserve funds. This can lead to real financial distress if you don't get a handle on it now.
0: Well, I was reading the report here, and it says that the Hope Mills typically spends about $500,000 of their reserve fund, and then all of a sudden it jumped. The town spent $1.7 million from the fund, $1.2 million over. I mean, that has to be red flags, yellow flags, green flags when you see that happening, and you guys caught that.
1: That's a strong yellow moving to red flag, yeah. You know, because you saw that happen in Spring Lake, where years ago Spring Lake ran out of money. And when you run out of money, that becomes a real problem, because you got to be able to pay police officers. You've got to be able to pick up the trash. You've got to be able to provide basic city services. And in that case, the local government commission actually had to take over Spring Lake and manage it. And we certainly don't want to do that. And it's close in Rocky Mount. You know, Gilbert, Rocky Mount is the 21st largest municipality in North Carolina. And our office did an extensive audit there, and the local government commission has brought Rocky Mount in now once every 2 weeks to give us cash flow reports, because they're close to running out of money. So we don't want that to happen in Hope Mills.
0: Yeah, and yeah, I was looking at some of the other things that you found. Several instances of unjustified salary increases for some town employees. What was that about?
1: Well, you know, when you're tasked with the fiduciary responsibility of taking care of taxpayer money, and you're a town manager, the best practice is to have a double approval process. In other words, where you don't have one person within a municipality making every decision without somebody also being checked in with. And in this case, the town of Hope Mills, like many municipalities, have policies and procedures about giving raises. And in this case, the town of Hope Mills had a policy where the director of human resources and the town manager could operate within a range without going to the city council. And what we found was inconsistent raises given without personnel forms and justification for those raises, and without that sort of double check going on between multiple members in the administration. What that causes is that causes those unexpected pay raises. Again, I'll give you an example. I hate to go back. I hate to pick on Rocky Mount, Gilbert, but they did that in Rocky Mount. You know, the city manager gave across the board 14% pay raises, which caused them financial distress. So there is a reason for this sort of double check, right? You want to make sure that you have fiscal responsibility in mind, and it's not one person just making a decision.
0: Yeah, you know, we can go down this whole list and beat up Hope Mills pretty good here. But you mentioned
1: they did some good things,
0: yeah,
1: too.
0: That's what I said.
1: The council came right in, and the mayor, and said, you know what? We accept these recommendations that you make, and we're gonna get the business, roll up our sleeves, and make sure that we keep ourselves on a fiscally straight path. So that should be comforting to the people in Hope Mills.
0: Well, you know, Hope Mills is a great town. I mean, you know,
1: it is.
0: You live down here. I mean, Fayetteville, and then next thing you know, you're in Hope Mills. That there's a very thin line between the two communities. And there's a lot of folks who've been there for years, and just you know, love that part of the community, and so you want to make sure that it's governed appropriately. It's part of my job as a reporter to make sure that taxpayer dollars are spent correctly. And so when I look at a budget like this, I see different stories that would come from your report. Again, it was a 56-page report. I downloaded every page of it and kind of perused it. Give me some good things that they've done.
1: Well, I mean, look, the town in general is moving in the right direction, and the items that they generally spent money on were town related. We see investigations across the state where there might be overspending, and that overspending it is actually not related to actual town services, right? So in this case, any overspending actually went to services in the town. One of the things that they did is they do have reasonably good communication. We see in a lot of municipalities where there's not communication between the town manager, the mayor, and the city council, and that leads to tremendous problems. Because Gilbert, again, you've been a longtime follower and reporter on local government and state government for that matter, and when you don't have alignment. And ultimately, let's just say facts, the mayor and the city council get holding the bag for the job the professional management does in the city. So I do think that from our team looking at it, that the council is responsible for what's going on, and they do have a new look at being sort of, I always say, Gilbert, err on the side, if you're a council person or a mayor, err on the side of micromanagement, and your county manager, your town manager will be ultimately very responsive, because they'll want to report to council and the mayor about all the good things they're doing with the budget.
0: Well, you know, you have a lot of folks who are, you know, elected to office who maybe never been a politician or never served in an office and don't understand the significance of how the monetary operation of a town actually works and what the procedure should be. When I see a report like this, you know, or if I was at Channel 5 or Channel 11 still, we always look to say, okay, all right, the state auditor has done a report. Are there any criminal charges that may come from this report? And I don't see that in this at all.
1: No criminal charges whatsoever. Now, on the flip side, I'll give you the opposite of where that happens. And last week, unfortunately, our office, as a result of an investigative audit we did across the state, on the other side of the state, Gilbert, in the town of Pilot Mountain, our investigative audit of the now former town manager of Pilot Mountain did result in an indictment. And in that case, there are alleged embezzlement charges now against the former town manager. We don't have anything like that. You know, you talk about Hope Mills. I mean, with the opening of the bypass, I mean, Hope Mills stands to really blossom as a municipality. So it is important to keep the finances straight as that community continues to grow.
0: You know, there have been some towns that have called the state auditor in. We want to make sure our books are straight. And that's a good thing, I guess.
1: Yes, sir. You know, as a matter of fact, you and I talked about this before. You know, I use sports analogies, and the auditor's office can be on offense or defense. In other words, we can show up or we can be called in. And we've been called in on several municipalities across the state. Again, one of the things I think that we've been successful at so far, again, I know because my phone rings. Everybody wants their town, their county, their city audited by the state auditor. Everybody's got an issue that they won't look at. So we're working really hard to spread out to leverage computer technology to be able to be more places. But we have been called in to got called in at North Carolina A&T University, for example, to work on some things with that university. So it is something that we want to do. On behalf of the people, we don't always have to be an agency that sort of shows up and creates fear. We want to show up and provide real data-based analysis of financial situations in a lot of cases.
0: All right. Well, Dave Bolick is the state auditor for North Carolina. We appreciate you. Also, good friend. I worked with your dad at the Channel 11 for many, many years. What a great reporter he was. It's good to have you here.
1: And again, I like to pump your daughter up every time I'm on. What a fantastic! I got to know her at the University of North Carolina at Chapel Hill, and for those listeners who don't know, Gilbert has a family of rock stars.
0: Yeah, well, you know, and they changed their name, and I guess he thinks she's Joan Baez because now she's Shelby Baez. But I guess which is fine. Kids will be kids, and they do what they have to do. Dave, look, I look forward to having you come down here. If you come down here and you're live with me, I'm going to bribe you. I'll take you, go get you something to eat over at the breakfast spot that Kenny and I like. Kenny, which one is that you like?
2: I'd say go to the Continental. Oh, it's a tough one.
0: Well, let's
2: Maryville
0: go to Maryville. We'll take you to Maryville.
1: We go to Continental. I used to eat lunch at the Continental. All right.
0: Well, you know, Dave was an attorney down there. I would see him down at the courthouse all the time. We would bump into each other. But look, we appreciate you chatting with us. Sorry you couldn't make it in person. But we look forward to you coming back here. You know where the studio is. You used to talk to Jeff Thompson, all those folks down here.
1: I did for many, many years on a lot of different issues, and I'll come and we'll stay all morning. I can talk about anything. We'll talk about the Dean Smith Center
0: there
1: in
0: you
1: Chapel
0: go.
1: Hill. We'll talk about whatever you want.
0: All right. Well, look, we appreciate you, and we appreciate the work you did for the town of Hope Mills. I think they appreciate it as well.
1: Well, thank you, Gilbert, and you guys have a fantastic week.
0: All right, you're listening to News Talk 640 WFNC. Right now we've got Fayetteville's most dependable forecast with CBS 17 meteorologist Rachel Dunsing.
3: Our Monday will be mostly sunny with a high of 94. Tonight will be mostly clear with a low of 66. And Tuesday will be partly cloudy with a high back up to 94. Temperatures will remain toasty much of this week. And while we're going to start dry, a decent chance for rain arrives on Thursday and could linger into the holiday weekend. That is your Fayetteville forecast. I'm CBS 17 meteorologist Rachel Dunsing.
0: Hey, Kenny, we're stuck on 71, but that's okay. At least we didn't go down. 71 at Fayetteville, Fort Bragg, and also Hope Mills. 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
1: you're not into that George Strait country thing, but I can't think of a more appropriate song, The Fireman.
0: Well, that is. We got you up on screen, Kenny. I always like to let you know because, you know, you start to scratching your back and doing stuff over there.
1: Thank you.
0: We can't. This is a family show.
1: Then take me off the screen.
0: Yeah. Well, we got Captain Stephen Shakeshaft is in here with a PH as opposed to a V.
2: Yes, sir. The right way.
0: It's exactly the right way. And you're here covering for Bill Reagan, who couldn't be here.
2: Yeah, he couldn't make it this morning. I told him I would be happy to come in and chat with you about his event coming up this weekend because it really supports, you know, first responders as a whole. So I want to make sure I'm supporting him in this endeavor.
0: Well, tell everybody about what the event is.
2: Yeah, so Saturday, May 23rd at 9 a.m., there at the Gulfview Greenway in Hope Mills is where it's going to be held. It's the Tunnel to Towers 5K. And the Tunnel to Towers Foundation, if you've never heard of them, does a lot of great work with first responders, military. One of the biggest things they're known for is paying off mortgages of first responders and military members who are killed in the line of duty. That's kind of what they're known for, but they do a lot of other stuff too. And I do believe this is the first Tunnel to Towers event being held in the Cumberland County region. And my man Bill is off to an amazing start. I do believe they told him that the goal for a first year run is 100 participants, and he has already over doubled that.
0: No, is that right?
2: So we have over 200 participants signed up for this awesome event Saturday, 9 a.m., the Gulfview Greenway. If you do want to register, there is still time to get in. I do believe it's $40 for general and $35 for first responders now, I think is what it's at. But that comes with a t-shirt, that comes with a medal, and all those proceeds go into an absolutely awesome cause.
0: Now, you know, we had you in here earlier, and we picked this date to come up just to boost it one more time.
2: Yeah, yeah.
0: And the story of what this is about and who it's about, do you have the nuts and bolts of that?
2: We covered it last time in a lot of detail. I don't know it as intimately as Bill does, but there was a firefighter in New York who was trying to get back into the city to assist when he heard that it had come out. He had already got off, he had already left, and he could not get back into the city.
0: When the towers fell,
2: all the bridges and all the tunnels were shut down for, you know, security reasons. And my man jumped out and humped it on foot from the tunnels all the way to the towers, and that is what this event commemorates. I wish I knew more details of it. The Bill's well-versed
0: I remember the story as well, yeah. And it was very moving as Bill was telling us about this. Not only did he hump through the tower, through the tunnel, and that's what the name of the event is. I thought it was Tunnels to Towers. I wasn't getting it right, but he went through one tunnel.
2: Yep.
0: I'm not sure which one it was.
2: Yep.
0: He went through the tunnel, and then he went to the towers that had been hit by the aircraft in the 9/11 attack. But he also humped his equipment.
2: Yes.
0: Now talk about that, because that's not an easy hump.
2: Yeah. So when a firefighter has all of their gear on, their pants, their jacket, their air pack, their helmet, it's adding up to about 60, 65 pounds worth of extra weight on our bodies. That gear, you know, is our lifesaver inside a burning building, but it is very heavy. So add that 65 pounds to you when you're doing this kind of workout, and it makes it that much harder to make that trek.
0: And then, unfortunately for him and other firefighters who were at the scene, the buildings collapsed.
2: Yeah.
0: And his department and several of his co-workers perished.
2: Yeah, 343 firefighters, right around 3,000 people total died that day. And one thing a lot of people don't talk about is we think about the 343 firefighters all the time. I have it tattooed on my arm, the 3,000 people, but the thousands who have died post 9/11 from exposure related cancers and illnesses, they are still fighting to this day on Capitol Hill to make sure we maintain those benefits for firefighters. And North Carolina, we're blessed here in North Carolina that there is actually an insurance program for us if we are diagnosed with cancer post retirement that still helps cover those bills. It's not complete, but North Carolina does have a presumptive cancer benefit for us.
0: You know, it's been all those years, and we kind of forget about it, but it's not only the firefighters, there's a lot of civilians as well. As a matter of fact, Rudy Giuliani, I think, recently filed a claim because of his injuries. He was out there as the mayor at the time and was inhaling that stuff. And there's stuff. People don't know about this stuff, not only at a 9/11 place, but in your house. When your house gets fire,
2: yes.
0: there's issues there as well, and you got to get out of smoke. Tell us about that for a second.
2: Yeah, so we actually have special air monitors now where we won't even, after the fire is out, we still stay in our air packs for quite a while after the fire is out because there is hydrogen cyanide, there's carbon monoxide, there's all sorts of nasty chemicals in the air after a fire because of the products that are burning. Everything in our home now is hydrocarbon-based. Everything's plastic, everything's synthetic, and that gives off some really nasty things that can linger in our systems and cause cancer, and we are working hard to prevent that, especially in the city of Fayetteville, but in all of Cumberland County, to prevent that exposure to our firefighters.
0: Yeah, you know, it used to be houses built of bricks or sticks or whatever it is, yep. And the woods burned, and okay, so you get smoke inhalation, get yourself some oxygen, clear out your lungs and yep. You might be okay. But some of the stuff you're talking about lingers for years.
2: Yeah, we used to be told back in the day, they would always say, you know, fire is the same no matter where you go or when you go. And that's actually not true. Fire is still the same chemical reaction, but what is burning has changed so much in the last 20 years. There's some videos online where you watch what we call a legacy house, which is built of, you know, good, hard, solid wood, not OSB processed board and things like that. And they burn completely differently. They give off new chemicals. And the Tunnel to Towers Foundation is yet another organization stepping up to protect the families of those firefighters who give that ultimate sacrifice.
0: You know, Stephen, when I was at Channel 5 and Channel 11, but Channel 5 in particular, they gave us courses on knowing and being able to identify the symbols on the outside of a building to let you know what's in there.
2: Yeah.
0: And I thought it was interesting that they told us, and make sure you got to know what all this is. And then they gave us suits. I'm a news guy. So I'm put the suit on and go into the smell of the smoke and everything just to stand there. It's a terrible situation. You can tell I'm in my suit. You know, I'm going the opposite direction. They weren't going to get that report from me.
2: All you need to know is if there is a placard on that building, you don't want to get close to
0: it.
2: It doesn't matter what the placard says to the general population. If you see that, you do not want to be near it. If it is on fire, we have awesome specialized, specially trained personnel to figure all that stuff out. We were just out on 95 the other day helping Cumberland County out with a tanker, a truck leaking gas on the side of the interstate. Our hazmat team is absolutely awesome.
0: Well, you know, it does. You make a good point because it doesn't have to be a building.
2: Correct.
0: No telling what's out there. It's more than just chickens in those trucks that fall over and you have a barbecue on the side of the road here.
2: A lot of times, I don't even want to know what is on those rail cars coming through downtown Fayetteville at 2 o'clock in the morning. They are, you know, everything's labeled and placarded, and we know when we're walking up to it, we can tell sort of what we're walking up to. We get a general idea of what we're walking up to, and then we bring in those specially trained folks to mitigate any incident. But thank God, I mean, we haven't had a major hazmat type incident in quite a long time, but we do go assist all over North Carolina when they happen.
0: Well, you know, they used to keep a canary in a cage.
2: Yeah,
0: if the canary falls over, you need to get out of Dodge.
2: Yeah. We used to joke and call our partners over at PD the canaries, because if we pull up and they've fallen out on scene, we mean we need to stay back.
0: Yeah. Well, you know, look, we got a great event going to be happening this weekend.
2: Yes, sir.
0: Over at the Hope Mills trail back there.
2: Greenway, the golf course.
0: Yeah. They took away my golf course down there to put this thing in there. I'm glad it's there now because we got a great event that's going to be going on over there as well. Do you remember the time I was looking for my card here?
2: The walk actually starts right at 9:11 a.m., but be there before 9 o'clock. Things are going to kick off prior to that 9 o'clock start off, so be there early. Get your place in the lineup, and if you want to get registered, you can just simply Google Tunnel. I literally, right before we started here, Googled Tunnel to Towers Foundation, Hope Mills, North Carolina. It'll be the first search result that pops up, or if you follow that cool QR code that's all over Facebook, we'll get you. You can get yourself registered.
0: Yeah, and I've got the QR code here right now. If you want to grab it right now, put it on
2: your
0: screen.
2: There you go.
0: And put it up close as I can. Wait, I'm there. You go. You got 10, 9, 8, 7, 6, 5, 4, 3, 2, Well, I wonder how big, I wonder if somebody did that.
2: And actually, and I will throw this out there too. If you are not big into the 5K running and walking activity, you can still donate to a great cause right there on that website, or you can contact Bill or contact myself directly, and we can hook you up with how to make a donation to this awesome organization. Maybe in somebody's name if you'd like to do that, but you aren't into doing the 5Ks yourself.
0: Well, you know, and remember, this is a run, walk, and honor. It's not always a 5K.
2: Exactly.
0: Kenny Hitman McClain put it up on the screen there, too.
1: Well, yeah. It is very easy to Google. You do exactly that. Tunnel Towers, you put in Hope Mills, and there you are. Yep. It popped right up. And what's really cool is just the website itself. It talks about it, about the programs, the events, everything. So that's all I have to say.
0: All right. Well, look, you were on screen doing a fine job, too, Kenny.
1: I wish you'd tell me when you do
0: that's
1: that.
0: That's okay. You do a fine job. You're a professional all the time here. And but again, Captain Stephen Shakeshaft comes in here every other Thursday, right after the mayor.
2: Yeah, I think my week this week.
0: It could be your week. So you got a double take, man. We're going to charge you extra. But again, this event happens this Saturday, Gulf View Greenway walking trail right here in downtown Hope Mills is where you want to be. And it's for a very good cause. Yep. You know, it's a shame that 9/11 is never going to go away in terms of our remembrance of it. And everyone remembers where you were when it happened.
2: Yep.
0: And the lives that were lost. And our prayers go out to all the families who lost a loved one in this. And this is a way to honor our folks who were involved with that in a very special way. And, you know, our hats off to this individual that did what he did in terms of going the extra mile. Try to help someone. He's lost his life in the course of doing that. Stephen, we'll see you Thursday.
2: See you Thursday.
0: That's right. And then it's a long weekend that we're going to enjoy here. 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Right now we've got Fayetteville's most dependable forecast with CBS 17 meteorologist Rachel Dunson.
3: Our Monday will be mostly sunny with a high of 94. Tonight will be mostly clear with a low of 66. And Tuesday will be partly cloudy with a high back up to 94. Temperatures will remain toasty much of this week. And while we're going to start dry, a decent chance for rain arrives on Thursday and could linger into the holiday weekend. That is your Fayetteville forecast. I'm CBS 17 meteorologist Rachel Dunzing.
0: All right, Rachel, thank you so much. Right now, the temperature is starting to creep. 60, 73 right now. 73 in Fayetteville, Hope Mills, and also in Grays Creek. 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

0: 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I want to welcome you to the third and, thank God, final hour of Good Morning Fayetteville. It's been one of those days.
1: You wear me out.
0: I'm just out of it, man. I'm ready. You know, you just have one of those days. Paul's in here. Paul, is it one of those days for you or what?
2: Not yet.
1: Wait, it will be.
0: It will be. When up the time I'm finished with you, it will be. Gosh, thank God for the final hour.
2: Oh, gosh.
0: Anyway, Paul Wolverton is with City View. It's not your turn yet. But he came in with a logo shirt. He's trying to look. What is this? He's got tired of seeing ours.
2: Yeah, I know. Well, I'm going to promote the website.
0: Look, I'm going to get you
2: the magazine.
0: I'm going to get you a WFNC shirt. That you have a real shirt.
2: Uh-huh.
0: All right, stand by. I'm going to turn your microphone
1: okay,
0: off.
1: Okay, here we go. One, two,
0: three.
1: One, two, three, four.
0: Hey. Good morning, Carolina. Live from the Cumulus Broadcast Center here in Fayetteville. This is News Talk 640 WFNC 103.5 HD2. I want to welcome you to Good Morning Fayetteville, the third hour. Not the final, but just the third hour of Good Morning Fayetteville. This is Monday, May 18th. Next Monday, turn off the music. This is what you're going to hear.
1: Crickets?
0: Yeah, because you and I are going to be here next Monday.
1: Right, they're going to have some special shows.
0: That's okay. That's right. We're going to have some great shows here. I'm Gilbert Bays. Kenny Hitman McClain can't wait till next Monday. CBS 17 meteorologist Rachel Dunsing says it's going to be sunny today. High temperature will be 95 degrees today. Who would have believed it when you walked in here? Right now, 73 across the board in Fayetteville, Hope Mills, and also Spout Springs. Headline news for you at this hour. A Sanford woman faces charges after a chase and crash in Southern Pines sends three people and a baby to the hospital. Authorities have charged the Fayetteville man months after a head-on crash critically injured another driver who later died. Fayetteville police are looking for a suspect in the death of Kenneth Gillis. It's the WFNC Crime Stoppers Crime of the Week. The Lumbee Tribe of North Carolina marked its recent federal recognition with a celebration this weekend on the campus of UNC Pembroke. And youth from across our community are bringing history to life through performances about heroes in Fayetteville and Cumberland County. All those stories and more coming away, but first, local news from CBS 17.
3: Good morning. From the CBS 17 newsroom, I'm Bill Young. A Sanford woman in jail without bond, accused of leading law enforcement on a chase that ended in a crash in Southern Pines. It happened Saturday. According to authorities, the Moore County deputy tried stopping Kendra Snipes for speeding. Instead, they say she took off, ultimately leading to a crash at the intersection of US 1 and Saunders Boulevard when Snipes' car hit an SUV. A woman and a 1-year-old in the SUV were hurt and taken to the hospital. Snipes' passenger was also hurt. Charges against her include reckless driving and driving with a revoked license. More than 7,500 booths at Hendricks Stadium on Fort Bragg now honor America's fallen heroes. Volunteers spent hours setting up a tribute with photos, flowers, and personal messages inside each boot. Organizers say the display is about more than remembrance. It's about making sure the next generation understands the cost of freedom. The display is free and open to the public through today. If you'd like to go, stop by the All-American Gate Visitor Center. 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I have a link to do so. 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With your morning update, I'm Bill Young, CBS 17 News.
4: Our Monday will be mostly sunny with a high of 94. Tonight will be mostly clear with a low of 66. And Tuesday will be partly cloudy with a high back up to 94. Temperatures will remain toasty much of this week. And while we're going to start dry, a decent chance for rain arrives on Thursday and could linger into the holiday weekend. That is your Fayetteville forecast. I'm CBS 17 meteorologist Rachel Dunsing.
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0: News Talk 640 WFNC. Paul Overton is doing his thing. Kenny, he wants to be like us.
1: Why?
0: He's got some headphones. He wanted to put his headphones on. What's that about?
2: Well, because what do you hear? Well, I can't hear what Kenny says, but then you turn on the speaker over here, so now I can.
0: Mine's
2: plugged in right here.
1: We're doing good. Let's just go. I like the headphones.
0: I can plug it in over here.
2: Yeah, well, cable's not that long.
0: It's right here.
2: Well, the cable's short.
0: Yeah, is it
2: reach? I plugged in.
0: And you can hear it there?
2: Yeah. In fact, it's a little loud, but I can hear it.
0: Well, I can turn it down here.
2: Well, that's all right. I'm good.
1: We learned something.
2: There we go.
0: Yeah, we didn't know that worked.
2: Yeah, I didn't know either, so I tried it just now.
1: Nothing else,
2: though. There's an out. Let's see if it works. So, yeah.
0: Well, look, we got time here, because you're going to be here you're here for the whole hour, don't you?
2: Yeah.
0: Okay, well, hand that to me for a second.
2: It's a short.
0: I just want to.
2: My wire's a little short, but.
0: Well, no, it's plenty of time. Plenty of wire here. I got eight different.
2: Wait. You need the adapter. Hold on.
0: Yeah, okay.
1: This is so. Sorry, guys.
2: Doing the technical on the air,
0: yeah,
2: folks.
0: That's okay.
2: You know?
0: Well, now we know something.
2: Yeah.
0: Okay.
2: So
0: now
2: we know. Oh, well, that goes in the other ear.
0: Well, I mean,
2: it only comes in through one ear. It's interesting. So on my side, it comes in the left ear. On your side, it comes in the right ear. I don't know.
0: If I do it like this, now what? When the other ear?
2: I don't hear anything.
0: Put it in the other ear.
2: It's not working at all.
0: Oh, you got a defective equipment here.
2: That's right.
0: No, but there you go.
2: Okay.
0: But now you got it.
2: Right.
0: Now, but are you hearing it?
2: No, not getting it out at all. Anyway,
0: let's talk about. I don't want to talk about anything. I'm going to talk about your headphones.
2: I think the people would like to hear about more interesting things. I don't know. It's like we had a very good weekend. So I saw Rent on Friday night at the Gilbert Theater.
0: No, did you? Oh,
2: I did.
0: Rachel's coming in now.
2: Oh, she is.
0: Yeah, I saw her. She's walking.
1: Saved.
0: In. Hey, wait.
2: All right, well, Rachel Hyman McCarter's coming in from City View to tell us about.
0: No.
2: Data centers.
1: Don't touch the headphones.
2: The market house.
0: Right.
2: And
0: you,
2: the city budget.
0: You have headphones? I'm going to talk about some headphones. You don't have any headphones?
3: I don't think I brought them.
2: Yeah.
0: No, that's okay. I'm just messing with it. Let me put a camera on here. How are you doing this morning, Rachel?
3: I'm good. How are you?
0: I'm good. What aspect do you cover over there?
3: City government, Fayetteville mostly.
0: Okay.
2: And a little bit of Hope Mills.
0: Yeah. Whole lot of. We just had Dave Bolick in here.
2: Yeah.
0: Talking about. I saw you note about. What about the Cumberland County Sheriff's audit?
2: Yes. Whatever happened to that?
0: I don't know.
2: I would like to ask him.
0: Well, did you do a story on it?
2: I should. I'm not. But when you had him on the air, I thought there'd be an opportunity to ask him.
0: Yeah. Well, there was so much from the Hope Mills thing that we were trying to dig out. You got a 56-page report. And I got 5 minutes to talk with him here, so we're good. I mean, he probably audited every town in Cumberland County, or every aspect of it, or some for. But we had talked about doing
2: well,
0: the.
2: There actually, I believe, is a pending audit with the city of Fayetteville. Is that right, Rachel?
3: Yeah, there is a pending audit. The auditor and city personnel have spoken to each other, and there seems to be an audit going on.
0: Well, I mean, we look at these things, and there are audits. It doesn't necessarily mean it's a bad thing. I think we have to see what's going on in the course of even the Hope Mills one. They just discovered an awful lot of things that they had issues with, especially the spending of the reserve fund and how that was, you know,
2: done. And that's kind of similar to what Spring Lake got themselves into a number of years ago. They were spending a lot of money and going into their reserves, and the reserves were going down. So now Hope Mills, I guess Rachel could speak better to it, but it looked to me like the Hope Mills was heading the same direction until they got called out on it.
3: Yeah, well, it's important to note that.

0: manager.
1: Yeah.
0: Did not follow personnel policy. Yeah.
1: What did I say?
0: You didn't specify.
1: Yeah. He's the town manager. Yeah. And so he basically gave like 7 unauthorized raises. Some of them were really high raises, like 12%, which is just a high raise.
0: So here's the question. He's a city manager.
1: Town manager.
0: If the town manager doesn't authorize pay raise, who authorizes it?
1: It's supposed to be like he's supposed to sign off on it, and then like the human resources director is supposed to sign off on it, and there's supposed to be like a paper trail documenting the reasons of the raise. And at the meeting, he basically started saying that, you know, he didn't really think he did a lot wrong, and that he thinks like the staff.
0: Well, so you're saying he didn't do that process?
1: Yeah, he didn't.
2: Okay. Well, and I think that's what Dave was saying this morning on the air, that there has to be multiple signatures before those pay raises are authorized. And that I don't think that part of the procedure was followed.
1: Mm-hmm.
2: You know, I was looking, it's a 56-page report. I brought it down. I took a look at a lot of the issues there. And I think the main one was the reserve fund
1: mm-hmm.
2: being spent. Normally they spend $500,000, and they've spent, you know, $1.7 million, and that's an issue, because now you can't pay police officers, now you can't do the things, collect trash and do all the things that the town needs to do. And so that was the issue, and they got called to the carpet for it, and apparently they're going to make adjustments. And my thing, as I told Dave, was I said, when, you know, as a reporter, when we look at these things, first thing we're looking for is, are there criminal charges? I mean, are the things that are being alleged above the law? And he said, not in this case, although he did point out a town in the western part where the manager...
0: Pilot Mountain, yes. They indicted. And in Spring Lake some years ago, the finance director, she's in prison now because she stole about $500,000 from the town of Spring Lake. And, of course, the sad thing was she was doing that to pay for her husband's care at a nursing home.
2: Well, that's not how it's supposed to be.
0: No, she shouldn't do that at all.
2: So you have politicians, you have folks who are in these positions who have their fingers on the trigger and on the budget and on the checkbook, and I guess people think that no one's going to know.
1: Mm-hmm.
2: And it eventually comes out. Even you don't have to have a state auditor do an audit. If you have some honest people within your organization, that type of stuff should come out. So look, I'm not going to beat this down. You two folks are in here every other week. At least Paul comes in and you're editor as well has come in. Mm-hmm. Rachel's coming to Rachel, what do you cover? What part of the business do you cover in the town here?
1: I focus a lot on city council, Fayetteville City Council, and government issues, and also just local issues happening in Fayetteville.
2: Yeah, and the two of them from City View Magazine. Well, City View, and then mm-hmm. this magazine. Mm-hmm. Well, I'm always confused on what are y'all?
0: We
2: You're
0: have
2: online
0: a monthly magazine
2: and everything.
0: Yeah, well, most publications are online nowadays, even those that still have a print product. Or, you know, you're a radio station, but you have a website.
2: And a podcast.
0: Yeah. And we're on YouTube and Facebook too, right?
2: Right, exactly, at the same time. You know, but that's the nature of the beast in terms of what we have to do to adjust to where we are in terms of what the technology is. The thing about it, you know, and Paul, you spend an awful lot of time at Fayetteville Observer. The people want the information,
0: mm-hmm.
2: But they want it free. And
0: generally,
2: they've always wanted free, you mm-hmm. know. But there was a time when, you know, you didn't start your day without the newspaper, mm-hmm. you know. It was thrown at your door, kids would deliver it, and that was the backbone of how we got information. What I'm concerned with right now is the fact that because of our artificial intelligence, and because of the blasting of the press as fake news, no one really knows what to believe in terms of what's true. And you'll see a report online, and I say to myself, normally you would see the national news or another report of it, but you just can't go by one thing that you see online.
0: Mm-hmm.
2: And there's a lot of people who take that and run with it and share it, and then all of a sudden it just gets shared multiple times, and that is not the truth. And I've seen that in several occasions. And then I wonder about some of the stuff. I said, man, this is a great story. I'm wondering why nobody else is covering it. Mm. That's because it's not true.
0: Yeah. It's there's a, what was that famous quote attributed to Mark Twain? It says, a lie can travel halfway around the world before the truth puts on its shoes. I don't know if he actually said that.
1: I hate comments that I see online on like a TikTok where people are saying, you know, why is no one covering this topic? But it's because they're only getting their news from TikTok.
0: Well,
1: like, people are covering
0: it. You know, it's funny. I see people, for years, I've seen people complain on social media, no one's covering this. And then they cite an article that covered it, or and then if you Google.

0: actually, you'll see dozens of stories covering the topic they claim no one's covering, no, because they're, like you said, they're in their little bubble, and they just assume that if they didn't see it, it doesn't exist.
1: Well, you know, and you make a good point about bubbles, and that's the other part of this. You know, this is a talk show, so I have the leisure to editorialize on occasion, but for the most part, as a journalist, we don't do that. We're not supposed to. But now we have different news organizations, and I will remain nameless, that specifically, you know, target and say things based on their opinion, on their political side, and that is an issue.
0: Well, yeah, but in some ways it's going back to the earliest days of journalism in the country, if not the world. You know, there's the news. If you read newspapers from the 1800s, they were extremely partisan. You know, sometimes a newspaper has the word Democrat in its name. It's because it was a newspaper for the Democrats. The newspaper might have the word Republican in its name, and it's because it was founded to serve the Republicans in its community.
1: Well, I'm cut from a different cloth, and it's difficult for me.
0: 20th century things changed.
1: Yeah. Hey, look, we're going to take, let me see, these are the results of the Mark Twain quote. I believe news.
2: Believing in the news. These are his quotes. Right. One was misquoted, but here's, I think, one that is interesting here.
1: Yeah.
2: Right there at the bottom.
1: It has become a sarcastic proverb that a thing must be true if you saw it in a newspaper. That is the opinion of intelligent people. Laying a vehicle in a nutshell. Okay.
2: Sorry I brought that up.
1: No, well, but you know, but that's where we are. I just want to share that amongst folks who, okay, here's the thing. If you're a journalist, then you're vetting your information, you're getting it. Folks who are on the internet and have access to a lot of power in terms of putting their information out, don't care. They heard it from some friend, and then they just put it out, or they just recycle something that they've seen on the line that is clickbait or whatever it might be. And so they've, you know, I even said this about Channel 5 at the time, even Channel 11 when I worked there. You know, it used to be that we were trying to attract viewers. Now we're trying to attract views. Mm-hmm. And that's the issue. That we're only concerned about how many people are watching.
0: We do track I think most news organizations track how many people watch individual articles. You know, when I used to work at the Fable Observer, that was a thing we looked at a lot. Here at City View, we keep up with what's popular. Like last week, the story about the pending closure of the Goodyear factory, that blew up real fast.
1: Right, and you said the key word, pending. And I've seen reports where it just about shut down already, and people have packed their bags. And you and I have been here long enough to know that this is not the first time that the threat that the plant was going to close during negotiations of a contract. And so that's what's happening again. And the only difference now is they've given a date. They didn't give a date in the past. They gave a date this time of
0: By the end of 2027.
1: Right. Yeah, I've not heard that and seen that. Look, you guys stand by for a second. We've got to take a break here, Kenny. You're listening to News Talk. Well, this is Paul and Rachel with City View here, and you come in here every other week trying to take over and everything, come in headphones and everything. Oh, yeah. Now, you try to just take over the whole show.
0: Next thing you know, I'll be showing on your day off.
2: Now, that's funny.
1: You have done that. That's right.
2: And I got the phones fixed,
1: too. He's got the phones fixed the next time that you and Sharon in here. It's not a nightmare. As a matter of fact, we're going to be off next Monday. What you doing?
0: I'm going to be in the mountains of Virginia. A friend of mine who used to work at the Fayetteville Observer is a military writer. He's left the business, and in his retirement, so to speak, he has a bunch of cabins in the woods. And Sharon and I will be renting one of the cabins for the weekend.
1: All right, Rachel, what are you going to do for the holiday weekend? You going to be here or what?
3: Yeah, I'm going to be here, be around. We got fireworks, so we're going to play with.
1: We got train her real quick. She can, if Sharon, no, we have something that we do have something that will be playing on Memorial Day week. I'm just pulling, just messing with you here a little bit. All right, hey, stay where you are right now. 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We've got Fable's most dependable forecast with CBS 17 meteorologist Rachel Dunson.
4: Our Monday will be mostly sunny with a high of 94. Tonight will be mostly clear with a low of 66. And Tuesday will be partly cloudy with a high back up to 94. Temperatures will remain toasty much of this week. And while we're going to start dry, a decent chance for rain arrives on Thursday and could linger into the holiday weekend. That is your Fable forecast. I'm CBS 17 meteorologist Rachel Dunzing.
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0: 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I want to throw my
1: Jackson
0: aerial.
1: Brown on the radio?
0: Yeah, that's Jackson Brown. I just wanted to give us our satellite shot here.
1: Oh, yeah, look at that.
0: Yeah, see, so
1: we got a screen up on the by
0: hey,
1: the ceiling.
0: We do what we can here. You know, this is a high-tech facility here. So
1: again, watch it on Facebook and on YouTube.
0: That's right. And so
1: Gilbert Bays.
0: And you
1: and that's where you find it. Gilbert Bays on Facebook and YouTube.
0: He's my hype man. Something like that. Let me turn this down a little bit because it's sounding a little bit airy here for a second.
1: All right.
0: Okay. All right. Hey, but this is the City View crew in here doing their thing. They come in every other week to bring their headphones and also their stories. And, Paul, you sent me a bunch of stuff last night. I was at the club throwing down when your note came through on some of the things you wanted to talk about. You got a list of things. Go ahead. Run it down. See what we got
1: list.
0: Here.
1: Well, you know, so we were talking a minute ago about the Hope and Thought. But you know, the big thing Rachel and I have been keeping up with over the last 5, 6, 7 months, I guess, is data centers. And you know, a lot of people are scared of these facilities, which are big warehouses filled with computers to basically run modern American society. You know, every time you use your GPS to find yourself to navigate it, your phone's talking to a data center somewhere. But they're also, they use a lot of electricity, and they can be loud, and people are concerned about them. So City of Fayetteville took some steps recently regarding data centers, and the Cumberland County Board of Commissioners are going to have a public hearing tonight on whether to have a moratorium. And it would, they haven't worked out all the specific details, like how long it would run and so on, but they're going to, 6:45 p.m. tonight at the county courthouse. If you'd like to speak, you should arrive by 6:30 and start signing up, or you can also sign up online through the county's website.
0: Now, you know, and I've talked with Mitch and Colvin, who's the mayor of Fayetteville, and also Kirk DeBierre, the chairman of the county commissioners, about the data centers. And there's a difference between what the city is doing and what the county is doing in terms of moratorium. You want to explain that?
1: Rachel can talk about the city. It. Yeah.
2: Yeah. Well, the city took an interesting move. They basically put a moratorium on a moratorium. They voted to delay a moratorium vote by 120 days to do more research on moratoriums and data centers.
1: So that would be in August before they could take it up again.
2: Yeah, and there's one council member, Sean McMillan, who's really pushing for a moratorium. I think the others are pretty undecided about it, but that's the direction they're going. There was a draft of an ordinance that the Planning Commission and staff wrote, and it was presented to council, and they have not voted on what to do with that ordinance yet.
0: Yeah, and I think people are a little confused about what a moratorium is and what it means to a data center. It does not mean that they're not coming. And you can't use a moratorium to stop a legitimate business from establishing
1: itself.
0: It
1: would
0: itself.
1: Temporarily stop them from coming.
0: Yeah, but the game plan is, again, look, I'm going to go out on the line. They're going to close Goodyear, and that's going to be the data center, because that's where it's going to be. Now, you watch, all right? I said that.
1: I mean,
0: I went out on a limb. That's editorializing, by the way. Yeah, there's no fact to that.
1: Well, you're speculating. Yeah, I mean, it wouldn't shock me if one were to go there. I mean, we got a kind of a small one in the industrial park that opened several years ago for a cryptocurrency, I believe. AIT, which is a Fayetteville-grown company, grew up in the 1990s to you know, when the internet and World Wide Web was new. Clarence Briggs recognized massive opportunity, started this business, I believe, in his garage, and has got a building in downtown Fayetteville.
0: He was a soldier that retired.
1: That's right. Well, yeah, and He got out and he started this business, and it was very successful. Customers all around the world, and he's got a data center because he has to. You know, if you have a website, Fayetteville Observer used to use his services to host its website. So if you have a website for your business, it is physically housed in a computer in a data center.
2: Mm.
0: Right.
2: But the ones people are worried about are the big hyperscale ones, where you get that concern for water and raising the electricity prices. But at least in Fayetteville, they decided to work on an ordinance because I guess a couple data center companies came to Fayetteville asking to build their centers. And, you know, the staff kind of decided to tell them that, you know, that we're going to work on an ordinance because we don't have any zoning laws right now that, you know, tell us what to do with data centers.
0: Well, and the problem is that this, in some communities, these data centers have been located right next to somebody's house.
1: Oh, yeah. Mm-hmm.
0: You know, and we got a perfect example. You don't have to go to data centers. Go up Ramsey Street and look what happened to the block company there. That was a small block company.
1: The concrete company, yes.
0: Right. And it grew. And it's grown down to the extent that folks in the neighboring community deal with dust, you know, not only on their property, but in their lungs as well. And so that's what's happening. That's what happens when you don't take the time to really research this. And the point I want to make, I'm going to get back to you guys, is the fact, and I asked Kirk DeVier this.
1: That he's the chairman of the County Board of Commissioners.
0: He is. And I said, you know, I said, Kirk, you know, this is what we got to do. This is what we got to watch out for. Nobody has the crystal ball. Nobody can tell you what's going to happen to these data centers in 40 years, because nobody could have told us or could have foreseen that the Ann Street landfill was going to grow to the extent that it did, right on the backside of Eufaula Street, and all those poor folks who have their homes there now had rats, snakes, a terrible smell, because a little itty-bitty landfill grew to be the size that it is. And nobody had the crystal ball. So who has the crystal ball on the data center?
1: That's a fair question.
0: All right, look, you're listening to News Talk 640. Kenny is giving me all kind of fingers.
1: Which one?
3: I'm just pointing to the other screen, man.
0: Yeah, you're doing a good job, too. But like, hey, look, I like the way that I say, Kenny's giving me the fingers.
3: I'm pointing to the other.
0: I know you are.
3: All right. Like, how about this one?
0: Yeah, there you go. Look, and look, thank God you weren't up on camera. Yeah, look, see?
1: Nice knowing you, Kenny.
0: That's why I don't put him up on camera that much. You're listening to News Talk 640 WFNC. Right now we have local news with CBS 17.
4: Good morning. From the CBS 17 newsroom, I'm Bill Young. A Sanford woman in jail without bond, accused of leading law enforcement on a chase that ended in a crash in Southern Pines. It happened Saturday. According to authorities, the Moore County deputy tried stopping Kendra Snipes for speeding. Instead, they say she took off, ultimately leading to a crash at the intersection of US 1 and Saunders Boulevard when Snipes' car hit an SUV. A woman and a one-year-old in the SUV were hurt and taken to the hospital. Snipes' passenger was also hurt. Charges against her include reckless driving and driving with a revoked license. More than 7,500 booths at Hendricks Stadium on Fort Bragg now honor America's fallen heroes. Volunteers spent hours setting up a tribute with photos, flowers, and personal messages inside each boot. 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It's about making sure the next generation understands the cost of freedom. The display is free and open to the public through today. If you'd like to go, stop by the All-American Gate Visitor Center. 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With your morning update, I'm Bill Young, CBS 17 News.
5: Our Monday will be mostly sunny with a high of 94. Tonight will be mostly clear with a low of 66, and Tuesday will be partly cloudy with a high back up to 94. Temperatures will remain toasty much of this week, and while we're going to start dry, a decent chance for rain arrives on Thursday and could linger into the holiday weekend. That is your Fayetteville forecast. I'm CBS 17 meteorologist Rachel Dunzing.
0: All right, Rachel, 75 degrees right now in Fayetteville, Hope Mills, and also Fort Bragg. 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
1: More 80s music here today.
0: Yes. We got Paul Wolverton and Rachel. What is your last name? Is it hyphenated or what? Yeah. You got a bunch of names here.
2: Hyman Mercator.
0: Is it hyphen?
2: Yeah. It's actually my dad's and my mom's last name. So I have their two names.
0: Okay. Well, that is neat. Now that explains it, Paul. See, I'm a reporter. I had to dig that out of her.
2: Mm-hmm. I was actually born Rachel Hyman Mercator Sepino de Freitas. Because my family's Brazilian.
0: Hi, Nils. You speak Spanish?
2: No.
0: That
1: would be Portuguese.
0: That's right. It would be Portuguese. That's right. Yeah. I was going to throw my one Spanish line on you. That 15 sentence. Yes, sentence. So that's right. Get off the picture here. Hey, look, but these two individuals are stellar reporters for the City View magazine, online, newspaper, thingamajig.
1: Email newsletter.
0: Right. And go ahead, tell everybody how they can get it.
1: You can get a City View newsletter, which is our news. It's 6 days a week, and we cover, again, the city, the county, the community. If you go to cityviewnc.com, and there'll be a button you can press to say subscribe to the newsletter, and you fill it out. Let's see if my website, yep, get the, somewhere. I have to say, I don't see it at the top of the webpage.
0: That's
1: but,
0: a problem.
1: But anyway, we can arrange for you to subscribe, and it will come to your email box every morning, I think at 6:30, and it's free.
0: You know, and Paul or someone from City View comes in here every other week to talk about the different stories that you guys have been covering. You sent me a list. We talked about the data centers a little bit, talked about the audit and Hope Mills. What else you got on your list there?
1: Oh, we have Rachel can talk about the upgrade to the Market House.
2: Yeah, so they are, last week, I think it was, the city council voted to accept a contract or accept a contract for a contractor and move funds around to finish up the Market House upgrades, which has been going on for, I think it started about a year ago. There are four phases to the project. They're spoofing up the sidewalks, making them ADA accessible. They're doing lighting, which has already been done, and there's going to be kiosks at the Market House, and it's basically turning it into a more informative, interactive place to be.
1: That is
0: my thing, and as Mayor Mitch Colvin from Fayetteville said, that there are going to be plaques up there to tell the true story about all the things that's happened there. There's always been some issue about were slaves sold there, were they not. There's a plaque up there now that acknowledges that.
1: Well, slaves were sold there. It was not specifically built for the sale of slaves. It was built for being a market. And my understanding, and someone might correct me on this, but my understanding has always been that the slave sales generally were if there was an estate auction and the estate included some enslaved people, that, you know, when the assets of the estate were sold, that's where those sales took place.
0: Right. And Paul, I've heard that, and it doesn't belittle the fact that the slaves were sold there. I don't
1: exactly
0: care why it happened. That doesn't matter. Mm-hmm. And every time I hear someone try to justify, well, it was okay.
1: It's not that it was okay.
0: It doesn't matter how.
1: Yeah.
0: That's right. But you're right. That is the circumstance that I understand. But I was, who was it? One of the governors or the president's wife came down and wanted to see the slave house.
1: Maybe Eleanor Roosevelt?
0: It was Eleanor Roosevelt who came down and wanted to see that Market House where the slaves were sold. And so, you know, it is in the center of our city. And all the roads out here lead to it or lead from it. Mm-hmm. And I think the interesting thing about the roads like Cliffdale, Gillespie Street, Person Street, Ramsey Street, all lead to a specific spot in the state. If you go up Ramsey Street, you go to Raleigh.
1: Used to be called Raleigh Road.
0: Right. You go up Morganton or Gillespie Street, you go to Fort Bragg, you head down 87, you go to Wilmington. So each of the roads that come off that pinwheel of the Market House heads to somewhere very specific in the state. A lot of people don't know that. Mm. And the other thing a lot of people don't know is that there is an exact replica of the Market House. Where is it, Paul?
1: It's on top of the VA hospital up on Ramsey
0: Street.
1: There
0: you go. Did you know that, Rachel?
2: No.
0: You didn't know that?
2: A replica?
1: Yeah. If you've never seen it before, it'll take you, you know, if you're familiar with the Market House and then you see the hospital, it'd be like, I mean, I remember the first time seeing it, I was like, wait a minute.
0: That's it. I did a story on that on Channel 4. As a matter of fact, I did a dissolve from the Market House to the one on top of the building and then pulled out and saw that you were at the VA hospital on Ramsey Street. So next time you're driving down Ramsey Street, just take a quick peek right through the gate where they go and look up at the top, and you will see the Market House on top of the VA Medical Center. A lot of interesting things here in town. I forgot there's a story behind why that was done. Do you know what that is?
1: I don't know that story.
0: Yeah, I'm not sure what it is, too, but there is some reason why they decided to do that. I don't know, was to spite someone or whatever it was, but there is some story behind that, and I'm sure there are folks who Dr. Hank, Hank could probably tell us.
1: Hank Parfitt, yes.
0: Yeah, he knows it. Yeah. As a matter of fact, you know what he told me that I didn't realize? You know, I didn't realize why the Gilbert Theater was called the Gilbert Theater.
1: Because the Marquis de Lafayette's name was Gilbert.
0: Yes. Gilbert.
1: And Lynn Pryor, who founded the Gilbert Theater, often would say the Gilbert. And
0: that's
1: he's still
0: right.
1: living, by the way. He's in his 90s now. He's up in, I think, Vermont.
0: Right. Now, so here we go. My folks, I have folks who last name Lafayette. Mm-hmm. First name of the guy who founded this place was Gilbert. I'm supposed to be here,
1: okay,
0: is what it boils down to.
1: So in late June, you're going to come down to the Gilbert and watch me perform in a play, right?
0: And what role are you playing?
1: It's a new play written by someone out of Raleigh, I think. Day is Dawning, as I recall, is the name. We're going to have our first rehearsal in a few days, and it's at the Gilbert Theater's annual Play Fest, where they invite playwrights to submit 10-minute plays. The show I'm in, it's a a 10-minute play, two characters, and husband and wife, and the husband has, they're elderly, and they're sitting on their porch watching the sunrise. and having a very serious conversation about his health.
0: Look, that sounds like something Kenny would be into.
1: Yeah.
0: Did you hear what Paul said?
3: I actually was talking to our guest behind me.
0: Yeah, well, he was mentioning about sitting on the porch and watching a sunrise. I said, that's Kenny.
3: Oh, yeah. I enjoy that.
0: Yeah, okay.
3: Sorry, I was thinking about the new show name, Good Morning Fayetteville with Gilbert.
0: That's right, but I have to speak French. Michel, ma belle, son les mots qui vont très bien ensemble.
1: Oh, wow.
0: Slick Rick is going to rock the house. You know what I'm saying, man, but I digress. Right. Well,
1: so we got some more news, by the way.
0: I know you have news, but I wanted to show everybody the face of Rachel overnight saying, what in the world is going on?
1: Yeah.
0: Hey, pay no attention to the man behind the curtain, bro. Okay, what else? What other stories do you have?
1: Spring Lake. You know, we were talking earlier about how Spring Lake got audited and their finance director, of course, went to prison. When Spring Lake was in trouble, they were under very tight control of the state under the treasurer's office called the Local Government Commission. And they weren't allowed to spend any money for a while without permission of the Local Government Commission. And they wanted to hire a town manager, a woman named Justine Jones, who had recently come out of, this was back in 2022, and she had recently left Kenley, North Carolina, which is a small town in Johnston County, and they had a lot of drama. Shortly after she started there in June of 2022, the whole police department resigned.
0: Oh, I remember that.
1: All at once in July of 2022, and a couple other employees did too. And so in August, the town board of Kenley, they decided to let her go, and so she was available. So Spring Lake tried to hire her. And the state treasurer at the time, Dale Falwell, came out and said that he would not let them hire her. And again, his office controlled their money, and they couldn't pay her without permission from the Local Government Commission, and he was the chairperson of the Local Government Commission. So, and he made comments criticizing her because she had previously filed a lawsuit in South Carolina against a county she used to work for, Richland County, South Carolina, which is where Columbia is, the capital. She had gotten fired from Richland County, and she'd sued them, claiming some civil rights violations. And she, and so Dale Falwell, the treasurer of North Carolina, said, well, she sued them. Spring Lake shouldn't hire her because of that lawsuit. Well, that in itself is a violation of her civil rights. If you have a civil rights complaint, it's illegal to penalize or punish you for making your complaint. Otherwise, you know, a lot of people wouldn't file a complaint when they have legit issues. So, you know, she had sued, and I believe she got a settlement out of that of $175,000. Well, so then she couldn't get hired in Spring Lake because the state treasurer wouldn't let her because he was mad, or not mad, but he thought it was bad that she'd previously sued another community. Well, that violated her civil rights again. So she sued last year, and it came out two Fridays ago that the treasurer's office, now led by a different treasurer, has settled with her for $320,000. So because Dale Falwell said that Spring Lake wasn't allowed to hire her because of her previous lawsuit, she got $320,000 out of another lawsuit. You know, just, I guess the lesson is don't do foolish things when you talk about stuff.
0: Well, I mean, the lesson is know what the law is and know how you're violating it.
1: Mm-hmm.
0: And when it comes to some of these civil rights things, the same thing is true in the workplace.
1: Mm-hmm.
0: That if I say Kenny's messing up in here and they fire me because I told it, that's retaliation. And so you can't do that to a whistleblower.
1: You're exactly right. Yeah, her civil rights complaint was that Dale Falwell, the state treasurer and the state treasurer's office, was retaliating against her for her previous complaint that she had filed.
0: Right. And I'm not an attorney, but I had played one on TV. Hey, I've seen another. You're not on camera, and he's showing me 1 minute.
1: Okay.
3: But I'm doing it like this.
0: He's doing a good finger there. 1 minute. Paul, he's all asking for approval.
1: 1 minute, yeah. That's the correct finger.
0: All right. Who's got the last word here? Rachel, get the last word in here. Come on now. Stand up. Be counted.
2: Last word.
0: What other story have you covered?
1: You got a big story coming out about the budget.
2: Oh, yeah. The budget.
1: City budget.
0: Duh. Okay.
1: City of Fayetteville's doing a budget.
2: Yeah. Fayetteville is the city manager, Doug Hewitt, proposed his budget last Monday of $322 million. And there's going to be some taxes are raising. Property taxes are raising by 3 cents.
1: Well, if the city council approves the raise.
2: Yeah, that's the suggestion.
0: Well, right? You say 3 cents or 3%?
2: 3 cents.
1: That'd be 3 cents per $100 of value.
0: Valuation. Yeah, okay, yeah. There you go. Okay. Yeah. 3 cents, I can pitch. I got that.
2: So if you like own a home that's $200,000, you'd see like a $65 increase.
0: You know, and it doesn't seem like that's a big deal, but with gas prices going up, if you're on a fixed income, you're a senior, whatever, mm-hmm. those are big deals. Those are big deals. Mm-hmm. All right, Kenny's telling me to wrap it up. Tell us everybody where they can get City View.
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0: Is that right? Is that well?
1: That's right.
0: You know, the only reason I pause is because Kenny has been pitching that all morning. You're surprised how many places you can see City View.
3: Oh, it's
0: on
3: true.
0: Stands.
3: Yeah, and stands everywhere, restaurants, mm-hmm. Stores, you name it. Along with, like you said, the other up and coming magazine. They're usually side by side.
0: Yeah. All right, Paul and Rachel, we appreciate you guys coming here. Now it's time for me to give you the big brass boot. Thank you so
2: thank
0: much.
2: You.
0: We'll see you in 2 weeks. He comes. He just kicked us off the air. All right, you're listening to News Talk 640 WFNC. We've got Fayetteville's most dependable forecast. Rachel, take it away.
5: Our Monday will be mostly sunny with a high of 94. Tonight will be mostly clear with a low of 66. And Tuesday will be partly cloudy with a high back up to 94. Temperatures will remain toasty much of this week. And while we're going to start dry, a decent chance for rain arrives on Thursday and could linger into the holiday weekend. That is your Fayetteville forecast. I'm CBS 17 meteorologist Rachel Dunzing.
0: All sooky now, Rachel. Right now, 79 degrees. 79 degrees already this morning. Ooh. Put on your shorts. Enjoy your day. 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

0: Capitol yesterday, and the New York Times doesn't like it. They didn't like the prayer gun. They like the street violence at the New York Times. I'm going to give out their address in a couple of minutes. And we've got a lot going on. Democrats stealing elections and California. You see what's going on in California? They're going to destroy democracy in order to save it once again in California.
1: May I suggest using a nightstick, officer?
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0: taxpayers will no longer subsidize the chaos caused by parental neglect. So parents, if you don't control your kids, the district will.
1: We're going to whip out the nightsticks to do it, too. I got to get some nightsticks. Feds to charge parents in D.C. teen takeovers as U.S. attorney steps in because the mayor and the Democrats and the city council don't care about crime. They're pro-crime. And with Democrats comes more crime. And I mean mayors and city councils. Look at any Democrat-run city across the country and look at their crime rates and then compare it to civilization where the left hasn't taken over. Federal prosecutors in Washington, D.C. say they will begin charging parents whose children are involved in so-called teen takeovers. Bring out the fire trucks from the airport. Use those water cannons on the roof, I think. Move that has drawn mixed reactions from neighborhood leaders in the Navy Yard, some of whom are criminals.
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0: Okay, a lot more Democrat nuttiness to get to. Right now, let's go back to the telephones, because we want to talk about AOC's caboose, I think. Is that right? Let's go to Ron, calling from the great state of Illinois. Ronaldo, you're on the Chris Plant Show. Ron. Oh, come on.
1: Hello?
0: Ron, there you are. Hey, Ron, you're on the Chris Plant Show.
1: Oh, can you hear me?
0: Yes, now I can. Yes. Thank you.
1: I would like to suggest that all state and federal officials be required to take an ASVAB, mental competency, and IQ test before allowing to enter office. And that's my guy that used to sit in a missile silo, so that's a silo.
0: Yeah. Yeah, well, that's...
2: Hello, I'm Eric Hurley with the Police Department Traffic Unit. We don't write tickets to raise money. We write tickets to change behavior. Speed was the primary factor in more than 60% of the 28 fatal crashes we investigated last year. Every stop we make might be the one that prevents the next death. I'd rather give you a citation than tell your loved one you're never coming home.
3: I'm Detective Deal with the Fayetteville Police Department's Traffic Unit. 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We measure, photograph, and digitally rebuild each fatal scene millisecond by millisecond. Speed is the most common factor we find in deadly crashes. 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These aren't freak accidents. They're choices, and every choice has a consequence.
2: If you see blue lights in 2026, expect a citation.
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10: 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I'd rather give you a citation than tell your loved one you're never coming home.
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1: So the Democrats fought decades ago to get this jungle primary put on their ballot as a ballot initiative, and then the Democrats voted for it, in favor of it. The jungle it's the stuff of the third world, and the Democrat Party today is the stuff of the third world. And this, now they can't believe that two Republicans are the top vote getters, and they'll be the only two options for governor on Election Day. So the Democrats are working hard with the governor there, and the media. They're working to undo what had been democratically achieved by a ballot initiative and a statewide vote. And now that it's not going the Democrats' way, they need to throw Molotov cocktails at it like it's a synagogue.
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10: 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I'd rather give you a citation than tell your loved one you're never coming home.
11: 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Speed is the most common factor we find in deadly crashes. 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
11: If we see this scene again, someone didn't listen. Your speed, your choice, your consequence.
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0: Hello, I'm Eric Hurley with Pebble's Sparkman Traffic Unit. We don't write tickets to raise money, we write tickets to change behavior. Speed was the primary factor in more than 60% of the 28 fatal crashes we investigated last year. Every stop we make might be the one that prevents the next death. I'd rather give you a citation than tell your loved one you're never coming home.
1: 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Speed is the most common factor we find in deadly crashes. I've seen cars split in half just because someone was in a hurry. These aren't freak accidents, they're choices, and every choice has a consequence.
0: If you see blue lights in 2026, expect a citation.
1: If we see this scene again, someone didn't listen. 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
0: Speed kills, respect the limit.
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0: Hello, I'm Eric Hurley with the Police Department Traffic Unit. We don't write tickets to raise money, we write tickets to change behavior. Speed was the primary factor in more than 60% of the 28 fatal crashes we investigated last year. Every stop we make might be the one that prevents the next death. I'd rather give you a citation than tell your loved one you're never coming home.
1: I'm Detective Deal with the Fayetteville Police Department's Traffic Unit. 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We measure, photograph, and digitally rebuild each fatal scene, millisecond by millisecond. Speed is the most common factor we find in deadly crashes. I've seen cars split in half just because someone was in a hurry. These aren't freak accidents, they're choices, and every choice has a consequence.
0: If you see blue lights in 2026, expect a citation.
1: If we see this scene again, someone didn't listen. 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
0: Speed kills, respect the limit.
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4: We are just minutes away from being joined by Republican nominee for the Senate, Michael Whatley. He'll be joining us from North Carolina. Coming up here in a few minutes, we'll talk to him about, well, a bunch of things, including Bill Cassidy's defeat. What does it mean? What does it mean? We'll get Michael Whatley's assessment. Coming up on the program, and what needs to be done in the United States Senate. 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

0: Hello, I'm Eric Hurley with the Police Department Traffic Unit. We don't write tickets to raise money, we write tickets to change behavior. Speed was the primary factor in more than 60% of the 28 fatal crashes we investigated last year. Every stop we make might be the one that prevents the next death. I'd rather give you a citation than tell your loved one you're never coming home.
1: I'm Detective Deal with the Fayetteville Police Department's Traffic Unit. As a crash reconstructionist, I don't guess what happened, I prove it. We measure, photograph, and digitally rebuild each fatal scene, millisecond by millisecond. Speed is the most common factor we find in deadly crashes. I've seen cars split in half just because someone was in a hurry. These aren't freak accidents, they're choices, and every choice has a consequence.
0: If you see blue lights in 2026, expect a citation.
1: If we see this scene again, someone didn't listen. Your speed, your choice, your consequence.
0: Speed kills, respect the limit.
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6: Yeah, Michael Wadley, it's funny, you know, If you don't hear much about something, or if you don't think about it much, sometimes it's easy to fill in the blanks in your own mind. You're like, they weren't doing anything on election integrity in 2024. What was the RNC even doing? President Trump did entrust the RNC to Michael Wadley, and that proved to be wise, apparently. Because, well, first of all, President Trump succeeded. We succeeded in making it all too big to rig. But I swear to you, I thought I got to the point that I was like, man, I wonder if this guy's ever going to come back on my show. I kept asking Wadley over and over. I was like, hey, election integrity. What are you doing? Where are the attorneys? Are we going to have a safe election? What is happening? And he did. He told me over and over, he and Laura Trump, they had dispatched, what did he say, 6,000? They had thousands upon thousands of attorneys deployed all across the country to all these polling sites, all these locations designed to try and protect the integrity of the vote. Well, mission accomplished. You know, we win, too big to rig. Wonderful. I love that. And they had all these challenges that they were mounting during the entire process. So, when these guys do the thing, they deserve credit. And Michael Wadley gets it in my book. And now he's running for Senate in North Carolina. And it's ridiculous that Roy Cooper could be polling ahead of him. That's so crazy to me. This is why it's the left-wing media. The left-wing media still, as much as we're breaking their stranglehold, they still have too much dominance over too much of the conversation. As a result, people are led into to voting for guys who open up the prisons during COVID. Yeah, let's break the spell. I want to thank Blackout Coffee for sponsoring our program today. And so many days we love blackout coffee. If you're like me, your morning really matters. Before I even dive into the news each day, I want something that's consistent and that I can rely on. And for me, that is blackout coffee. It's strong, smooth, and just a really well-crafted cup of coffee. What I like about blackout coffee is simple. It's a small American company that takes pride in what they do. 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

0: Hello, I'm Eric Hurley with the Police Department Traffic Unit. We don't write tickets to raise money, we write tickets to change behavior. Speed was the primary factor in more than 60% of the 28 fatal crashes we investigated last year. Every stop we make might be the one that prevents the next death. I'd rather give you a citation than tell your loved one you're never coming home.
1: I'm Detective Dealwith.

0: Maria Bartiromo had the acting Attorney General Todd Blanche on. When is he going to become the full Attorney General? That'd be good. I think he's earned it. She had Todd Blanche on this weekend on her great show. And here's what he had to say about the Russia hoax. Listen to this.
1: The whole Russia hoax, there was absolutely nothing to it. And so the question that, the American people have to ask is, well, then why did they do it? Why did Comey say what he said? Why did the outgoing Obama administration do what they did? And that's what we're studying right now, because it did great damage to this country. It did great damage to President Trump's first term. And we want to understand why that happened, why there continued to be an effort by operatives in the government to go after President Trump while he was in office, and then, of course, over the past several years as well.
0: Let me emphasize a detail. He said this is why we're studying it. There's a difference between a

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0: 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They are being targeted, heavily populated areas, cities like Tel Aviv, with these massive cluster bombs. 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
1: In times of conflict or peace, we keep our law enforcement and military personnel in our prayers. And we ask you, the members of Hannity Nation, to do the same. 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

0: Measure, photograph, and digitally rebuild each fatal scene, millisecond by millisecond. Speed is the most common factor we find in deadly crashes. I've seen cars split in half just because someone was in a hurry. These aren't freak accidents, they're choices, and every choice has a consequence.
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0: If we see this scene again, someone didn't listen. 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

0: right, as we continue, 800-941-SEAN, if you want to be a part of the program. I'm just telling you, and I have no insider information when I say this, time is running out. I think the president's patience is running out. I predicted we'd get to this moment. I just feel it. I sense it. I've known him too long. And I think the patience of the American people, the president has tried, bent over backwards, understanding that they have a leadership void and a struggle for power. I mean, it was really interesting to watch the Iranian president acknowledging all the harm suffered because of the U.S. and Israel's attacks and urging officials, meaning the more hardliners in Iran, to face reality, meaning that you're not getting it. He's going to wipe you out, and it's going to happen. And then, you know, for Iran to present a new 14-point plan, but yet they didn't mention nuclear weapons. The White House immediately rejected it, says, nope, sorry, it is insufficient, warns the U.S. will, you know, resume negotiations now through bombs. Rick Scott, senator of the Free State of Florida, my senator says it's time to bomb the daylights out of them. The president now is kind of, I don't know how much more patience he will have. I don't see that it's possible for him to have a lot more. We'll get to more of this on the other side, straight ahead.
1: Hello, I'm Eric Hurley with Beverly Sparkman Traffic Unit. We don't write tickets to raise money. We write tickets to change behavior. Speed was the primary factor in more than 60% of the 28 fatal crashes we investigated last year. Every stop we make might be the one that prevents the next death. I'd rather give you a citation than tell your loved one you're never coming home.
2: I'm Detective Deal with the Fayetteville Police Department's Traffic Unit. As a crash reconstructionist, I don't guess what happened. I prove it. We measure, photograph, and digitally rebuild each fatal scene millisecond by millisecond. Speed is the most common factor we find in deadly crashes. I've seen cars split in half just because someone was in a hurry. These aren't freak accidents. They're choices, and every choice has a consequence.
1: If you see blue lights in 2026, expect a citation.
2: If we see this scene again, someone didn't listen. Your speed, your choice, your consequence.
1: Speed kills, respect the limit.
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0: not us. That will never be me, Sean. That
1: it was great. It was highly entertaining. I hope people will watch it. Listen, I really enjoyed spending time with you and Laura. You're two very special people. I admire your fight. You are like your dad in so many ways, especially your business acumen. I admire you a lot, admire you both a lot, and I appreciate you taking time today, as always. Thanks, Eric.
0: You're the greatest. Great to be on.
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6: 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Every stop we make might be the one that prevents the next death. I'd rather give you a citation than tell your loved one you're never coming home.
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0: Hello, I'm Eric Hurley with the Police Department Traffic Unit. We don't write tickets to raise money, we write tickets to change behavior. Speed was the primary factor in more than 60% of the 28 fatal crashes we investigated last year. Every stop we make might be the one that prevents the next death. I'd rather give you a citation than tell your loved one you're never coming home.
1: I'm Detective Deal with the Fayetteville Police Department's Traffic Unit. As a crash reconstructionist, I don't guess what happened, I prove it. We measure, photograph, and digitally rebuild each fatal scene, millisecond by millisecond. Speed is the most common factor we find in deadly crashes. I've seen cars split in half just because someone was in a hurry. These aren't freak accidents, they're choices, and every choice has a consequence.
0: If you see blue lights in 2026, expect a citation.
1: If we see this scene again, someone didn't listen. Your speed, your choice, your consequence.
0: Speed kills, respect the limit.
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0: Hello, I'm Eric Hurley with Pebble's Apartment Traffic Unit. We don't write tickets to raise money, we write tickets to change behavior. Speed was the primary factor in more than 60% of the 28 fatal crashes we investigated last year. Every stop we make might be the one that prevents the next death. I'd rather give you a citation than tell your loved one you're never coming home.
1: I'm Detective Deal with the Fayetteville Police Department's Traffic Unit. As a crash reconstructionist, I don't guess what happened, I prove it. We measure, photograph, and digitally rebuild each fatal scene, millisecond by millisecond. Speed is the most common factor we find in deadly crashes. I've seen cars split in half just because someone was in a hurry. These aren't freak accidents, they're choices, and every choice has a consequence.
0: If you see blue lights in 2026, expect a citation.
1: If we see this scene again, someone didn't listen. Your speed, your choice, your consequence.
0: Speed kills, respect the limit.
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0: Hello, I'm Eric Hurley with the Police Department Traffic Unit. We don't write tickets to raise money, we write tickets to change behavior. Speed was the primary factor in more than 60% of the 28 fatal crashes we investigated last year. Every stop we make might be the one that prevents the next death. I'd rather give you a citation than tell your loved one you're never coming home.
1: I'm Detective Deal with the Fayetteville Police Department's Traffic Unit. As a crash reconstructionist, I don't guess what happened, I prove it. We measure, photograph, and digitally rebuild each fatal scene, millisecond by millisecond. Speed is the most common factor we find in deadly crashes. I've seen cars split in half just because someone was in a hurry. These aren't freak accidents, they're choices, and every choice has a consequence.
0: If you see blue lights in 2026, expect a citation.
1: If we see this scene again, someone didn't listen. Your speed, your choice, your consequence.
0: Speed kills, respect the limit.
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0: just going to wrap things up for today. We got a great Hannity tonight, 9 Eastern, on the Fox News Channel. Kash Patel, the FBI director, the Department of Homeland Security Secretary, Mark Wayne Mullen will join us. Keith Kellogg on the new developments out of Iran and some fallout from China. We'll get from insight from Victor Davis Hanson, Greg Jarrett, and Emily Campagna. Set your DVR tonight, Hannity, Fox News. Yes, back in studio. Hope you'll join us. See you tonight. Back here tomorrow. Thank you for making this show possible. 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
2: 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We write tickets to change behavior. Speed was the primary factor in more than 60% of the 28 fatal crashes we investigated last year. Every stop we make might be the one that prevents the next death. I'd rather give you a citation than tell your loved one you're never coming home.
3: 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Speed is the most common factor we find in deadly crashes. 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They're choices, and every choice has a consequence.
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I'll jump into the Constitution a little bit today as well. I want to keep trying to touch on some of our history and our greatest documents. 250th anniversary, but of course we've been doing that for 20-some years. Explain this one to me. From Reuters, Pakistan has sent thousands of troops, jet squadrons, to Saudi Arabia during the Iran war. Now remember, this country is supposed to be the mediator between us and Iran. The deployment is described as a substantial combat-capable force intended to support Saudi Arabia's military if the kingdom comes under further attack. Pakistan has deployed 8,000 troops, a squadron of fighter jets, and an air defense system to Saudi Arabia under a mutual defense pact, ramping up

0: military cooperation with Riyadh, even as Islamabad serves as the main mediator in the Iran war. So it's the mediator with Iran and us, which is absurd to begin with. And now it's providing 8,000 troops, fighter jets, and one defense system to the Saudis to protect them from Iran. It's never good for these things to keep going on and on and on. And we have a deal, we don't have a deal, we have a deal, we may get a deal. I'm just saying, it's much better just to end this regime. Folks, if you're turning 65 or you're older, then I know you're like me and getting bombarded with Medicare spam. It's annoying and confusing. Mailers, robocalls, and ads targeted to you everywhere you watch and listen, and they all claim different things. What we need going through this process is real, honest help from someone who's knowledgeable. That's why you need to call Chapter. My friends at Chapter cut through all the confusion and simplify the process. They want to make this stage of your life less stressful, starting with a Medicare plan that actually fits all of your needs. 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Dial #250 and say the keyword Medicare help. 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And they'll talk through where you are and what the best options are for you. A call with Chapter is free, takes under 20 minutes to get started. Dial #250 and say the keyword Medicare help. 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
1: 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Speed was the primary factor in more than 60% of the 28 fatal crashes we investigated last year. Every stop we make might be the one that prevents the next death. I'd rather give you a citation than tell your loved one you're never coming home.
2: 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Speed is the most common factor we find in deadly crashes. I've seen cars split in half just because someone was in a hurry. These aren't freak accidents. They're choices, and every choice has a consequence.
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2: If we see this scene again, someone didn't listen. 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
1: Speed kills, respect the limit.
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2: 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Hillsdale College presents American Revolution Like Never Before. Revolutionary America, a new documentary from Hillsdale Studios, narrated by Tom Selleck, brings the founding of our nation to life through the voices of those who lived it and the insights from leading scholars and commentators. 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
3: Hello, I'm Eric Hurley with Pebble Police Department Traffic Unit. We don't write tickets to raise money, we write tickets to change behavior. Speed was the primary factor in more than 60% of the 28 fatal crashes we investigated last year. Every stop we make might be the one that prevents the next death. I'd rather give you a citation than tell your loved one you're never coming home.
4: I'm Detective Deal with the Pebble Police Department's Traffic Unit. As a crash reconstructionist, I don't guess what happened, I prove it. We measure, photograph, and digitally rebuild each fatal scene, millisecond by millisecond. Speed is the most common factor we find in deadly crashes. I've seen cars split in half just because someone was in a hurry. These aren't freak accidents, they're choices, and every choice has a consequence.
3: If you see blue lights in 2026, expect a citation.
4: If we see this scene again, someone didn't listen. Your speed, your choice, your consequence.
3: Speed kills, respect the limit.
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0: Hello, I'm Eric Hurley with Pebble Police Department Traffic Unit. We don't write tickets to raise money, we write tickets to change behavior. Speed was the primary factor in more than 60% of the 28 fatal crashes we investigated last year. Every stop we make might be the one that prevents the next death. I'd rather give you a citation than tell your loved one you're never coming home.
1: I'm Detective Deal with the Fayetteville Police Department's Traffic Unit. As a crash reconstructionist, I don't guess what happened, I prove it. We measure, photograph, and digitally rebuild each fatal scene, millisecond by millisecond. Speed is the most common factor we find in deadly crashes. I've seen cars split in half just because someone was in a hurry. These aren't freak accidents, they're choices, and every choice has a consequence.
0: If you see blue lights in 2026, expect a citation.
1: If we see this scene again, someone didn't listen. Your speed, your choice, your consequence.
0: Speed kills, respect the limit.
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4: I'm Jennifer Kuiper. A deadly shooting took place inside the largest mosque in San Diego County, California, on a campus that also houses a school and community center. Police say three people are dead, as are both of the teenage suspects who were found dead of self-inflicted gunshot wounds. CBS's Jonathan Vigliotti with more.
5: Investigators are calling the attack a potential hate crime. The suspects, both teenagers, stormed the Islamic Center of San Diego, where, according to witnesses, they opened fire, striking multiple people.
6: We were having lunch and I heard at least a dozen shots. They sounded like from a semi-automatic weapon.
5: The gunmen then fled the scene in a car, where police say they continued firing their weapons in a nearby neighborhood before turning their guns on themselves.
4: Mark Furman, the former L.A. police detective convicted of lying during the O.J. Simpson murder trial, has died at age 74. Furman reported finding a bloody glove at Simpson's home, but his credibility came under attack during the trial as the defense raised the prospect of racial bias.
7: It looked a little sticky and moist. Two fingers were stuck to the glove. It looked like it was stuck there with some type of a liquid.
4: The Associated Press reports that Mark Furman died last Tuesday in Iowa, and his manager says the cause was throat cancer. A New York judge rules on evidence that can and cannot be used in Luigi Mangione's state murder trial. He's accused of killing United Healthcare CEO Brian Thompson. More from CBS's Lori Levinson.
8: The court did allow the introduction of a gun and a notebook that were found during a search at the police station. So there is still probably plenty of evidence to go against Mangione.
4: President Trump has ended his $10 billion lawsuit against the IRS. CBS's Stacey Lynn at the White House.
9: He agreed to dismiss the lawsuit after reports that say a settlement would create a nearly $1.8 billion fund for Americans claiming political targeting by federal agencies. Trump's legal team says the president was illegally targeted. Critics are already threatening legal challenges.
4: President Trump says the U.S. will not carry out a planned attack against Iran tomorrow. Trump says he made the decision because serious negotiations were taking place toward a peace deal. Parts of the plains and Midwest could get another round of severe weather after strong thunderstorms produced at least 25 reported tornadoes across four states yesterday. A tornado destroyed homes in central Nebraska. Bo and Michaela Broning's home in Howard County, Nebraska was destroyed.
10: It kind of makes you reevaluate what's important. Family's important and everyone's safe. So
11: things can be replaced.
10: Yeah, houses can be rebuilt.
4: This is CBS News.
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